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This is Jim. This is No Goal, No Glory. That was just Gurriers with Nobody's Coming to Save You. But now it's time for Philly Haps. Tonight, Bad Cop at Nicky Lopez. Sonido Gallo Negro at JB's. Monday, Delamitri at Underground Arts. Disexual Ronnie Stone, DJ Baby Berlin at JB's. Tuesday, Black Country New Road at Franklin Music Hall. Wednesday, Goleta Cemetery Filth Nuclear Tomb Cavern Womb at Nicky Lopez. Lip Critic Flat Wounds Bialvalin at Mocha. 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Fred Firth, Walnut Brain at The Perch. Thursday, Kevin Devine at Spruce Street Harbor. Reapers, Gong, Gutted, and Party Nerves at Ortlieb's. Prawn, Pearl Sugar at Mocha of Montreal. Cormier at Nicky Lopez. Holidays in the United States at Cousin Danny's. Friday, June 26th, Weird Nightmare at Ortlieb's. Gozu, Restless Spirits at Nicky Lopez. Breeders at the Fillmore. Bike Roots at Mocha. Sun Little at JB's. Saturday, WKD supports the Silver Record Release Show with Wild Beyond and No Gods at Milk Boy. Everything Yes, Dolphin Hyperspace at Yuki Club, Kenny Gray at KFN, Mr. Tout Lamond at Underground Arts. Sunday, June 28th, Morgan St. Jean at Nicky Lopez, Sold American at JB's. Monday, the 29th, Oolong, second place at Ortlieb's. Objects, Split Vision at Nicky Lopez. Thursday, Sister Wife Sex Strike at KFN. Carnivorous Bells at JB's. MC Chris, the 8th at KFN. Lowercase Roses at JB's. Wax at KFN. And yeah, that looks about it for right now. 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
2: 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That was just Local Dudes, Kinetic Orbital Strike with Evil Action off the True Disaster EP. Destruct before that with Reindustrialized. Hellshock with The Prisoner off They Wait For You Still. Fright, Terms of Extinction off their newest LP, Unscripted in Chaos. Iron Regan, Reagan. A Dying World off their Crossover Ministry LP. Power Trip with Crossbreaker off of their Manifest Decimation LP. Oh my gosh, can I not talk? Iron Age with Return to the Void off their Constant Struggle LP. And I started everything off there with Guerriers before Philly Haps. Up next, from Japan, Life, Violence, Peace, and Peace Research. 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
1: 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Warthog with Culture. Electric Chair, Snake Eyes, White Collar with Urban Homestead off their White Collar LP, Bootlicker with Herd the Sheep off of their self-titled, Bog People with Depression off of their self-titled, Chromozone with Paranoid off of their Live Forever LP, and I started that block all off with Life and Violence, Peace, and Peace Research. Up next, Drug Church. 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

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That was just Clean Choice with the song in French. I'm not even going to try to pronounce. Before that, Local Dudes, Poison Railing, Him from the Hills, title track off their new Relapse record, Hymns from the Hills. Iviz would Choose to Lose off of No Sense, No Feeling. Glitter with Stainless Steel off of their LP. Fiddlehead, The Years off their record. Between the Richness, Angel Dust with Pain is a Must. Ceremony, new song, Death, Destruction, Mayhem, off their upcoming LP, Tell Me Your Dream. Spiritual Cramp with Young Offenders off their Rude LP. Military Gun with Bad Idea off of God Save the Gun. And I started that block all off with Drug Church and Myopic off their Prude LP. Up next, First Attack, More Sorrow. 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

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That was just Booze and Glory with Carry On off their chapter 6. I don't remember how to read Roman numerals because I learned that 15 years ago. No, more than that. It's got to be like 30 years ago. Oh my gosh, I'm old. Before that, Cox Bar with Riot Squad off of Shock Troops. Info Riot with Emergency off of Still Out of the Order. Blitz with We Are the Boys off of All Out. Mess with Fueled by Rage off their Under Attack LP. Castillo with Something in French I'm not gonna try to pronounce off of their Pleasure and Pain LP. Crown Court with Tamesake off their Catapultal Offense LP. And I started that block all off with First Attacked and More Sorrow. That is gonna be it for me. Yoni is up next. John Paul will be on next week. I'll see you in two. Playlist will be on WKD.org or thingsandstuff.wtf. Since World Cup is around, I'm going to leave you off with the business and Hardcore Hooligan. See you in two. 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

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My name is Yoni. 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Yes, that's very exciting. I know, that's my opening monologue. Very, very exciting. I've joined the chat. Maybe you can too. Wait, I can do that. I don't know what that does. Whatever. I'm going to click around on this thing and maybe it will work. In the meantime, let's listen to some music. Much more importantly, let's listen to some music. I'm going to start off with the national anthem. The song is called Not Proud of the USA. And it's by the Mice. I've got Three Teens Kill Four after that. Some Skids. Some Pure Hell. You know the deal. Requests in the chat. Or you can call me up at 215-895-5917. That's 215-895-5917. All right. I'm going to start off again with the Mice. And we'll go from there. WKDU. Enjoy. Also, sing along.

China, Angola, Indonesia, Lebanon.

That was just Honeybane with Crybaby from It's a Baneful Life collection, I believe self-released by Honeybane herself in 2015. Before that, you heard Kylan Lunsford with Nuke the USA, which I am pretty sure I've played in the last 2 or 3 months, but it was appropriate, you know? It's the 5th of July, and that's the time to play songs like Not Proud of the USA, et cetera, et cetera, et cetera. Yeah. Next up, the Crucibleeps with a song called When the Top Comes Off. 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All right. 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Let's go.

and the rain and the stars and the sky and the mountains and the streams and the bunny rabbits and the deer and the raccoons and the birds and the insects and the rocks and the Native Americans will far outlast this shithole that some people call civilization. So shall I be there. So shall I be there when you meet your final end. Because this is not Disneyland. This is not Punkland. This is Indian land.

must be wondering how I know all of these things. Well, you know, I'm God. So listen up, okay?

I'm realizing instead of doing all of these silly protest anthem songs for my 4th of July show, I should have just done an entire Canadian show and just played a lot of the Modernettes. You just heard the Modernettes. Next up, from another place that is certainly not the United States, Miami, 1981, 1979, 1980, whatever. The Eat, Communist Radio, by request. If you'd like to make a request, do it in the chat. 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Sing along.

That was just some Straw Man Army by request. The chat is giving. Thank you. I appreciate it. It's really nice. We used to have AOL Instant Messenger for a very long time. Phones are scary. I understand that. Phones, you might not want to call up, or when you do call up, it turns into a conversation, and the DJ is like, hey, I have to go be a DJ. And the person on the other end of the line says, oh, that's true, but I just kind of wanted to talk. And so, like, being able to type really makes that easier for maybe everybody. I don't know. I do like phone calls, though. Don't get me wrong. I love phone calls. I love phone calls more than anything else. But it's also nice to have this sort of interactive. It's different than a phone call, really. Anyway, let's do a PSA and a promo, and I'll tell you everything you heard for the last hour. And then we'll get right back to the music. Tired of the frustration pollution brought on by traffic jams? Take action and start today. It's as simple as switching from four wheels to two. Riding a bike cuts down in the McCarthy street pollution, car exhaust. Plus, it's a fun and simple way to get in shape. So ditch your car and ride a bike today. An in-house public service announcement brought to you by your bike chain wielding friends here at WKDU. And your promo for the hour, WKDU supports King Missile, a.k.a. Dogfly Religion, or Dogfly Religion, a.k.a. King Missile. Whatever. It is the abbreviated King Missile, if you will. Two-piece. July 15th at the Rotunda with Cheer Accident, one of my favorite bands. George Kareen and the Spleen, one of my favorite bands. It's going to be very cool. I'm very excited for that one. I saw King Missile play 25 years ago at Human Barbecue over at Pylam. At probably 2 o'clock in the morning. It might not have been at 2 o'clock in the morning, but everything at Human Barbecue kind of felt like it was at 2 o'clock in the morning. It was very exciting. And I'm really excited to see them again. All right. Yes, that's WKDU supports King Missile with Cheer Accident and George Kareen and the Spleen. Wednesday, July 15th, 7:30 p.m. I don't think I said that part before. Over at the Rotunda, 40th and Walnut. Keep an eye on the KDU Instagram. We'll be giving away a pair of tickets for that show, though it is also affordable. All right. So, yes, that is your PSA and your promo. And let me tell you what you have heard so far tonight. Started off with the Mice, Not Proud of the USA from Scooter. Three Teens Kill Four did Hold Up. That's from No Motive, the collection of all their stuff. I think VOD put that one out. I have to check. Skids with Monkey McGuire meets Specky Potter behind Loker Institute from the Singles Collection, 1978 to 1981. Pure Hell after that with American off of Noise Addiction. No Means No did The Land of the Living from Why Did They Call Me Mr. Happy. Los Reactors, Be a Zombie off of Dead in the Suburbs. Kai Lynn, Nuke the USA off the Dot Dash Mixtape Volume 3. Yes. Fatal Microbes. I know I said this before. As Honeybane. Honeybane herself put out a remastered collection, sort of a discography, and that was on that. That came out 10 years ago, and on that, that was labeled Honeybane, but it is, in fact, Fatal Microbes, which was her band. So, you know, sort of the same thing. great. Sorry, I just got my phone alert, as you might as well. About the weather that apparently is settling in here. The ride a bike PSA is because I rode a bike down here. It'll be fine. It'll be great. After Honeybane or Fatal Microbes, as the case might be. The Honeybane collection is called It's a Baneful Life. Yes. After that was the Crucibleeps with When the Top Comes Off. From Wisconsin, 1987. Played The Eyes after that because
when the top comes off, I can stop saying not the exact name of the band. He talks about how this is not Disneyland. And so I was very inspired to play the song Disneyland from Eyes from Take Quaalude Now, TAQN. A perfect slab of wax. Cellray after that. Toxic off their new album, Cellraiser, coming out next month, I believe. They put up a couple tracks. Great band from Chicago. Modern Nets did Teen City. Played that from a collection called Get Modern or Get, a word that the FCC hates. It's all in the playlist, I promise. Bellevue with Marching Men. That is from Pogo Punks, a compilation of early original, where is it? There it is. One more time. Yes, there is. Early original Swiss punk rock, 77 to 82. S.E.S. Did Swallowed Whole from Fantasy. Negative Scanner with A Vision off of Nose Picker. They are back to playing shows. They're playing the Cellray record release show in Chicago in about 3 weeks. And that last song was Straw Man Army. Oh, also The Eat. I forgot to say The Eat. I played The Eat. Where was that? That was after the Modernettes and before Bellevue. I played Communist Radio by The Eat. And that last song, Straw Man Army. Spiral from Earthworks. Also by request. All right, going to start off hour number two with some Venom Peace Stinger. Let's try that again. 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Venom Peace Stinger. Let's go.

That was just brand new from Smirk. Song was called Cheap Greed. And their album is Speculative Fiction, which I like. Good stuff. They are playing in Philly at the end of the month. Look at their social media. They'll give you the details. A little house show in West Philly. It'll be great. Next up, a couple tracks. From Chad Kawamura, who just passed away. He was in Life Stinks. He was in Spiral Dub. He was in a lot of different bands. And I wanted to play a couple tracks. So you're going to hear When Next We Meet from Life Stinks and Hang From the Line from Spiral Dub. Both great, great songs. Yeah. All right, let's do that. And after that, A Culture of Killing. And after that, I don't know. We'll figure it out. Phone number 215-895-5917. Or you can join the chat, spinatron.com/WKDO. Life Stinks. Let's go.

Yes, indeed. That was just Scorched Earth Policy, Since the Accident. Played that from Time to Go, the Southern Psychedelic Movement, 1981 to 1986, on Flying Nun. Let's do a PSA and a promo. Promo first, because it's in my head. I have to get it out. Next Sunday, 1 to 5 p.m., over at Johnny Brenda's, WKDU and WPPM partnership DJ brunch afternoon with Allison Error and Kirby. 1 to 5, Johnny Brenda's, all vinyl, WKDU, WPPM joint brunch. It'll be fun. Come out. All right, that is your... That is your promo, and here's your PSA. 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This is what I played for the last hour. Starting off, I think everything got a little confusing. But I believe I started hour number two with Venom Peace Stinger. Yeah, that sounds about right. The Quiet One. Play that from the 1986 to 1991 collection. Tragic Mulatto after that with Tax Squad off of Judo for the Blind. Naked Ray Gun did Treason. That was from Understand, a perfect, perfect album. Italian 90, New Factory off self-titled cassette number 2. Smirk from their new one, Speculative Fiction. You heard Cheap Greed, Life Stinks did When Next We Meet from You'll Never Make It, and a second track from the recently departed Chad Kawamura, this time from his band Spiral Dub, Hang From the Line from the self-titled Flag of Convenience, a Steve Diggle band after he moved to the States. Just like Mr. Trendy said from Northwest Skyline, Bangkok from Vancouver, very early 80s, their cover of Eve of Destruction. A Culture of Killing did Victims. That's from the Feast of Vultures, The Cry of a Dove. Tanz Akademie, also A Culture of Killing from Italy. Tanz Akademie, also from Italy, with The Wake from their most recent album, Hullabaloo, came out a couple years ago. Pragvec with Welcome Home. That is from No Cowboys, Non-Ultras. Breathe Easy off their Bulwark EP. Very fun band. I think from Vancouver, if I remember correctly. No, not Vancouver. Someplace weirder than that. It was one of those like, oh, there's a scene here kind of thing. They are from Lethbridge, Alberta. Whatever goes on in Lethbridge, it's given us Non-Ultras, and that was great. Permanent Makeup from Tampa, brand new album, finally, after like 8 years or something. The album is called Gormless, and the one song they have up right now is Breakage, and it is very good. Scorched Earth Policy, Since the Accident. One more time, that's from Time to Go, the Southern Psychedelic Movement, 1981 to 1986.
And the last song of the night I'm going to hit play on right now, King Missile, who again are playing on July 15th over at the Rotunda with Cheer Accident and George Kareen and the Spleen. KDU giveaway starting tomorrow. Check out the Instagram. Just come to the show. It's cheap. Anyway, this song is called World War III is a Giant Ice Cream Cone. I am going to put away some records and wait out the worst of the storm. Hopefully not for too long. I hope you are safe, dry, comfortable, moisturized, in the zone, whatever. I got nothing. 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World War III is a Giant Ice Cream Cone. Thank you to the chat. I will see all of you next week. Goodbye.

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This is John Gutwillig from the Disco Biscuits at Camp Bisco. 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

Johnny Cash. Well, the pigeons ate the wedding rice and exploded somewhere over San Antone. Up the newlyweds and asked them where they wanted to go. They said, we don't care, we don't know anywhere, just go. Ever since I'd gotten married, I started working weddings, driving this long white limo. Had their ceremony in Brackettville at that phony Alamo. We were 30 miles from the border of Mexico. Well, they were in the back laughing about some uncle named Jack who got too drunk, and during his speech, the tears started to flow. Well, they seemed like a match, so I stopped looking for cracks in their road and just drove. Outside of Concan, the groom noticed the gold band on my left hand and said, you got any advice for us, old man? Well, I thought for a mile as I drove with a smile. I said, when you are dating, you only see each other, and the rest of us can go to hell. But when you are married, you're married to the whole wide world. The rich, the poor, the sick and the well, the straights and the gays, and the people that say we don't use those terms these days. The salt in the soil. After I'd said my piece, we drove on in silence for a spell. Had gone over. Well, I couldn't tell. Potent advice, or preachy as hell. But when I see people about to marry, I become something of a plenipotentiary. I just think it's good, as you probably can tell. When two atoms from the Big Bang get back together with the old gang, I drop them at a fancy dancy boutique hotel. And I drive off alone. Not alone.

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Believe it or not, I want to play football for the coach. And all those older guys, they said that he was mean and cruel, but you know, I want to play football for the coach. They said I was a little too lightweight to play linebacker, so I'm playing right in. I want to play football.

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WKDU, WKDU, Philadelphia, Pennsylvania. This is Mojo Nixon saying, well, y'all all right for Yankees.

0: his eyes. And as our gazes met, he turned around, pulled out a gun, and shot me directly in the heart.
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1: Climate disasters are becoming more frequent, more destructive, and more costly. And the World Meteorological Organization has warned we ain't seen nothing yet.
0: At least 25 people have died from extreme heat in New Jersey alone over the weekend, following a heat wave that enveloped the eastern half of the United States. And in Europe, thousands of excess deaths have been linked to record temperatures. We'll speak to writer David Wallace Wells. His latest essay for the New York Times

0: magazine, we need to retrofit the planet. The heat wave proves it. Then prosecutors charge a former U.S. Olympian canoeist with a felony for touching the peeling paint of the algae-infested reflecting pool in Washington, D.C.
1: Today is about accountability for damaging a national resource, a national treasure, and that is the reflecting pool.
0: We'll speak to David Hearn's lawyer, Norm Eisen, President Obama's ethics advisor, about the vandalism charges, also about birthright citizenship and Eisen's challenge to the Paramount Warner Brothers Discovery merger. And finally, a New York City Council staff member has been released after 5 months in custody at the ICE immigration jail named Delaney Hall in Newark, New Jersey.
2: Thank you so much. You saved my life in many ways. Thank you.
0: All that and more coming up. Welcome to Democracy Now!, democracynow.org, The War and Peace Report. I'm Amy Goodman. Millions of Iranians have attended funeral services for Supreme Leader Ali Khamenei and four members of his family assassinated by the U.S. in February. Joining the funeral were three of Khamenei's sons who had not been seen since the U.S. and Israel launched the war. A fourth son, Ayatollah Mujtaba Khamenei, has been named new supreme leader and remained out of public view. Ahead of the funeral, President Trump told Axios negotiations with Iran will remain paused until at least July 9th and that, quote, neither side will shoot at the other. Israeli forces have bombed parts of Lebanon in a fresh violation of the U.S. brokered agreement to end the attacks that Israel signed in June. Israel's most recent strikes targeted Nabatea in southern Lebanon, killing at least four people. There are also reports of Israeli drones flying over the coastal city of Tyre. On Sunday, the Israeli Prime Minister Benjamin Netanyahu claimed without evidence that some Christian villages in southern Lebanon have asked to be annexed by Israel. In Yemen, dozens of people are dead following an outbreak of fighting between Yemen's internationally recognized government and Houthi rebels in Hodeidah, a province near the strategic Bab al-Mandab Strait on the Red Sea. The violence began Friday when Houthi fighters used snipers, drones and artillery to attack government positions. A Yemeni minister says more than 50 Houthis were killed in a counterattack. On Sunday, the British military said a cargo ship came under fire off the coast of Yemen in the Red Sea. No group claimed responsibility, but the Houthis are active in the area and had previously threatened to renew attacks on ships. Israel's military continues to attack the Gaza Strip in further violations of the U.S. brokered October ceasefire. Earlier today, two people were killed and 15 injured when Israel struck a tent housing displaced Palestinians in al-Mawasi, an area Israel previously declared a humanitarian safe zone. Another attack on Khan Yunis struck a vehicle, killing two Palestinians. Meanwhile, Israel's security cabinets approved the construction of 13 new settlements in the occupied West Bank. The International Center of Justice for Palestinians condemned the announcement, writing, quote, "This is a deliberate strategy to reshape the geography and demographics of the occupied Palestinian territories, entrenching annexation and deepening Israel's unlawful occupation in clear violation of international law," they said. The family of the prominent Palestinian doctor, Hassan Abu Safia, says his health has sharply deteriorated after more than 555 days in Israeli prisons. Dr. Abu Safia had served as a pediatrician and director of the Kamel Adwan Hospital in northern Gaza until he was abducted by Israel in December of 2024. He's been held without charge ever since. In a video message, Dr. Abu Safia's son, Elias, says his father shows clear signs of torture and medical neglect during a recent meeting with his lawyer in which Dr. Abu Safia described being beaten with a hammer.
3: My father was unable to breathe. My father was unable to speak. His face was disfigured from the marks of torture and pain, especially after the last court session held in Jerusalem at the Supreme Court. We still call out, plead, and appeal and beg to all the free people of the world and to everyone with an atom of humanity in their heart to save my father's life before it's too late.
0: Palestinian officials say Israeli attacks have killed about 1,700 healthcare workers in Gaza since October 2023. At least 83 medical workers remain in Israeli prisons. In Greece, residents of Thessaloniki have been ordered to remain indoors with their windows shut after a fast-moving wildfire engulfed a recycling plant, sending toxic smoke over the city. This comes as hundreds of firefighters battle wildfires in Portugal and Greece following a record-shattering European heat wave that's already been blamed for thousands of heat-related deaths. Here in the U.S., at least 25 people are dead due to extreme heat and humidity after a massive heat dome brought record temperatures to the central and eastern U.S. over the 4th of July holiday. Some 185 million people and more than half of U.S. residents were under heat alerts over the weekend, with extreme weather forcing the cancellation of Independence Day events in states from Alabama to Connecticut. We'll have more on the extreme heat wave with David Wallace Wells. Meanwhile, Super Typhoon Bavi has brought devastating 175-mile-per-hour winds and storm surge to the Pacific Ocean, U.S. territories of Guam and the Northern Mariana Islands. The headline of David Wallace Wells' piece in the New York Times Magazine that we'll talk about is we need to retrofit the planet. The heat wave proves it. In Washington, D.C., officials ordered thousands of people to evacuate the National Mall Saturday night as severe thunderstorms approached, delaying President Trump's speech and fireworks display, marking the 250th anniversary of the signing of the Declaration of Independence. Thousands stood in security lines for hours in triple-digit heat, as the district tied its all-time record high for Independence Day. Dozens were treated for heat-related illnesses. Trump eventually spoke at 11:15 p.m., delivering a 40-minute speech in which he promised a new golden age of America, while casting his political opponents as communists who pose an existential threat.
4: Our warriors did not fight communism on battlefields across the world, only to have that menace rear its ugly head right back here in America. We're not going to let it happen. We like to stop a threat like that immediately and before it begins. It's like a cancer. You got to cut it out. You got to cut it out fast.
0: Trump spoke after dozens of people wearing masks, mirrored sunglasses, and symbols of the white supremacist group Patriot Front rallied in Washington, D.C. on the 4th of July, riding public transit and marching near landmarks. The group has portrayed itself as the, quote, protectors of white America, unquote. This comes after the Trump administration's Freedom 250 celebration narrowly avoided disaster last week when a piece of debris fell from the stage, nearly crushing a group of about two dozen dancers. Meanwhile, federal prosecutors have indicted the former U.S. Olympian David Hearn on a felony charge for allegedly damaging the Lincoln Memorial reflecting pool, which has been plagued by peeling paint and rapid algae growth following the Trump administration's multi-million-dollar renovation in a no-bid contract. Hearn was arrested last month after he was spotted reaching into the water. He said he was curious about the state of the reflecting pool, had merely touched coating that had already floated to the surface. Later in the broadcast, we'll speak with his lawyer, the former Obama ethics advisor, Norm Eisen. The confirmed death toll from Venezuela's devastating twin earthquakes rose to more than 3,300 Sunday, with thousands remaining missing as officials began to bury the bodies of dozens of unidentified victims. Thousands have been left homeless, primarily in the region of La Guaira. Meanwhile, the U.S.-backed government of interim Venezuelan President Delcy Rodriguez is defending its actions in the aftermath of the quakes as survivors and residents decry what they've described as a delayed and inadequate response to the disaster. In Ukraine, at least 11 people were killed after Russia launched a series of overnight aerial strikes on Kyiv just a day before a NATO summit in Ankara, Turkey. The attacks came after President Trump reportedly offered to help Russian President Vladimir Putin to end the Ukraine war in a phone call between the two leaders that reportedly lasted nearly 90 minutes. Meanwhile, Russia faces a growing fuel crisis after Ukraine targeted more than 50 oil refineries and other energy sites across Russian territory and occupied Crimea since March. Over the weekend, a wave of Ukrainian long-range drones struck a key oil terminal and naval base in St. Petersburg. President Trump is flying to Turkey today for the NATO summit in Ankara, where he's scheduled to meet with Ukrainian President Volodymyr Zelensky. Heads of state from over 30 countries are also scheduled to attend. Ahead of Trump's visit, Turkish police detained more than 100 protesters as they marched to demand Turkey's withdrawal from NATO. Among those arrested in Ankara were several journalists, human rights activists, and academics. Police also cracked down on protests in Istanbul.
5: NATO's crimes around the world are apparent. They have also committed numerous offenses in Turkey, orchestrated coups, and have bases here. And now, shamelessly, they are being hosted in Ankara. I am here today to protest because I cannot accept this blow to my honor. NATO is a very big criminal organization.
0: Pope Leo has urged the United States and European nations to ease up on their inhumane treatment of migrants and refugees. The pontiff made the appeal Saturday from the Italian island of Lampedusa, where he also visited a cemetery, praying over the graves of migrants who've died while making the treacherous journey from Africa to Europe across the Mediterranean.
6: Those who have lost their lives in this sea are victims both of decisions that were made and of decisions that were not made, indifference to the common good and corruption in their countries of origin, a global economic system that generates poverty and exclusion, fear that fuels prejudice and contempt, the belief that such problems do not concern us, the criminal calculations of those who profit from the suffering of others.
0: President Trump has issued pardons to 11 more people, including 9 who face criminal charges for violating the Clean Air Act by tampering with emissions monitoring systems on cars. Trump also pardoned Adam Kadan, a former business partner of the disgraced lobbyist Jack Abramoff. Kadan pleaded guilty in 2005 to fraud and conspiracy related to the purchase of a fleet of gambling boats. His pardon came just months after he co-hosted a fundraiser at Trump's Mar-a-Lago resort for a Long Island Republican congressional candidate. Fresh controversy has embroiled the FIFA World Cup after President Trump called on the FIFA president, Gianni Infantino, to lift a red card suspension on the U.S. men's national team top goal scorer, Folarin Balogun. Trump reportedly had a private call with the FIFA chief last week to ask for a review of Balogun's suspension, which was lifted on Sunday ahead of the U.S. team's match against Belgium today. The reversal is highly unusual. It's the first time since 1962 that FIFA's allowed a player to appear in a game after being suspended. He was red carded. Trump took to Truth Social, thanking FIFA, quote, for doing what was right and reversing a great injustice, unquote. And China's begun enforcing a new so-called ethnic unity law that human rights groups warn could accelerate the forced assimilation of ethnic minorities. Beijing said the law could also apply to individuals outside Chinese borders. Amnesty International said in a statement, quote, rather than celebrating difference, it's about pushing ethnic groups such as Uyghurs, Tibetans, and Mongolians to adopt a single state-defined national identity dominated by Han Chinese culture law. This law risks providing a stronger legal basis for existing practices of transnational repression. Peaceful advocacy for minority rights in China by anyone, anywhere, could be characterized as undermining ethnic unity, unquote. Amnesty International said. Here in New York, a Tibetan activist lit himself on fire outside the United Nations headquarters last week, protesting China's annexation of Tibet. In a live stream video posted before his self-immolation, Logba Rangzin decried Beijing's policies for, quote, destroying the Tibetan people.
7: It's not that we do not have independence. We had it, but the independence is lost. We have to get it back. Therefore, we Tibetans and exile must unite and struggle for the independence of Tibet.
0: Logba Rangzin died in the protest. He was a 52-year-old resident of Queens, New York, originally from Eastern Tibet and an advocate for Tibetan independence for over a decade. And those are some of the headlines. This is Democracy Now!, democracynow.org, The War and Peace Report. I'm Amy Goodman. A grand jury in Washington, D.C. has indicted the former U.S. Olympian canoeist Davy Hearn for allegedly vandalizing the Lincoln Memorial reflecting pool. On June 19th, Davy Hearn stopped by the pool while on a 64-mile bike ride. He says he touched the pool to see what it felt like and was then arrested, handcuffed, and held for 5 hours by U.S. Park Police. He's now facing a possible sentence of 10 years in prison if convicted. He is one of the at least six people who've been arrested for allegedly vandalizing the pool. Following the incident, Trump posted on social media, quote, the United States Park Police have arrested multiple individuals for vandalizing our nation's magnificent reflecting pool. Who would do such a thing? These are very serious crimes having to do with the destruction of national monuments. Years in jail, Trump wrote. District Attorney for Washington, D.C., Jean Pirro, said Hearn willfully and violently damaged a two-square-foot piece of sealant of the pool.
1: I felt important to call this press conference because one of the most offensive images that I hold in my mind are the images of national monuments that are being defaced, roped, torn down, graffitied, and damaged by individuals. Today is about accountability for damaging a national resource, a national treasure, and that is the reflecting pool.
0: That's U.S. Attorney for Washington, D.C., Jean Pirro. The reflecting pool underwent a nearly $16 million renovation. President Trump wanted to paint the bottom of the pool American flag blue. The work was completed under a no-bid contract, but then the pool turned green as algae blooms flourished and the bottom of the pool began to peel. Late-night comics started to say that the pool was Mexican flag green. For more, we're joined by Norm Eisen. He's co-founder and executive chair of Democracy Defenders Fund. One of Davy Hearn's attorneys was formerly White House Special Counsel for Ethics and Government Reform under President Obama and was co-founder and board chair of CREW, that's Citizens for Responsibility and Ethics in Washington. Norm Eisen, thanks so much for joining us. Can you talk about what Davy Hearn exactly was charged with?
8: Mr. Hearn has been charged with vandalism. He's innocent. The charges are outrageous. And, Amy, it should be concerning to every American when on this kind of a basis a felony charge can issue. So we're preparing to vigorously defend the case in court.
0: So explain what we understand. You can't help but think, I mean, this has been, here is President Trump, who is a developer. This is a no-bid contract. I don't know if you can talk about who this went to and the humiliation of President Trump himself, I won't even say the White House, for what's happened to the pool. Do you think this is about trying to deflect attention for the failure of this reflecting pool?
8: Amy, we do think that Davy is being scapegoated for the failures of the White House with respect to the reflecting pool, that the blame is being shifted. He's innocent, and we intend to vigorously defend the matter.
0: Mm-hmm. Norm Eisen, you are involved with a number of cases. I'd like to ask you first about the merger, the proposed merger that the U.S. Department of Justice is pushing forward, has just approved, between Paramount Skydance, which is already merged in something like an $8 billion deal, and Warner Brothers Discovery. The Paramount Skydance Warner Brothers Discovery merger would be something like $110 billion with the Trump ally billionaires Larry and his son David Ellison in charge. Can you talk about the significance of what's happening here?
8: Of course, Amy, at Democracy Defenders Fund and Democracy Defenders Action, we have over 300 legal cases and matters, entirely separate from Mr. Hearn's case, another one of those very important democracy cases is the effort to mash together two of the largest entertainment and news entities, Paramount and Warner Brothers. And the concern here is, under the Ellison's tutelage, David Ellison, his father, Larry Ellison, cronies of President Trump's, the CBS network, storied the Tiffany network, we've seen its news operations demolished by Barry Weiss. Now they're going to put CNN under that same umbrella, together, by the way, with TikTok, where they also have that social media outfit under their wing. If you like what they did to CBS, the destruction of 60 Minutes, for example, you'll love what they're going to do to CNN. And that's just the news side of things. We can't have, you know, somebody's watching Fox News, they say, oh, I can't take this anymore. I'm going to turn the channel. And you go to CNN, it's the same thing. You go to CBS, it's the same thing. Then on top of that, you have an even louder megaphone for influencing society. The entertainment industry, film and TV, documentary films, all of that also under the Ellison sway. Reportedly, career professionals at the Department of Justice were not ready to let this merger go through. They had serious questions about whether it was illegal under antitrust law with the excessive concentration of power in the hands of the Ellisons. They were overruled. There's the most profound questions about whether there was inappropriate political decision-making to jam through this merger. Two of President Trump's cronies, the Ellisons, and fortunately, the state AGs, the UK government, the EU, are still asking those hard questions. We anticipate that the state AGs will go to court and get an injunction, just like they did, Amy, with the Live Nation merger, Live Nation and Ticketmaster, just like they have done with other cases, Nexstar Tegna, another big media merger. The AGs were successful in getting court relief. We anticipate they'll do the same thing here.
0: The significance of the British government, as you just mentioned, suggesting that it may challenge Paramount Skydance blockbuster $110 billion takeover of Warner Brothers. And you talk about CBS then would be under the same roof as CNN and HBO, among other media properties. Lisa Nandy, the British Culture and Media Secretary, expressed concern about concentrating control of media assets in the hands of fewer corporate owners. She said, following engagement with the parties and independent research, my department has today written to the current and proposed owners of Warner Brothers Discovery on my behalf to inform them I am minded to intervene, she said. What would it mean if Britain intervened?
8: It would be a substantial hurdle to completing this misbegotten merger mashup. The combined entity has substantial assets that are in the UK market or impact the UK market, it would be one of the strikes against the merger, the most devastating because the largest concentration is in the United States, would be the state AGs. But the UK and the EU matter. And Amy, very proud that at Democracy Defenders, we filed a complaint with the UK that will be part of the basis for action if they move. So we are on the case in the U.S. And wherever necessary to stop these kinds of assaults on our democracy.
0: I want to turn to another issue, birthright citizenship. This is how Speaker Mike Johnson, speaking about the Supreme Court decision on Fox News over the weekend.
9: I really enjoyed Justice Clarence Thomas's dissent. It's everybody should read that, must read. He explained that the 14th Amendment, the original intent, was to enhance and really value citizenship, and it's been devalued because of birthright tourism, which is what we have now. It's a threat to the rule of law and national security. We do need to address it. We're looking at all angles. If there's some legislative fix, we'll advance that immediately. If it's a constitutional amendment, as you know, it takes a little more time. But we've got to address this. It really is a serious, serious issue.
0: So, Norm Eisen, if you can talk about this approach that Congress would pass a law and this whole framing of birthright citizenship as birthright tourism, suggesting there would be pregnancy tests for anyone coming into the United States that's not an American citizen.
8: Amy, it's so wrong. We at Democracy Defenders Fund represented together with LULAC and our other wonderful partners in the case, including the ACLU, those brave moms who were willing to stand up and fight the Trump administration's unconstitutional claim that Donald Trump gets to choose which babies born in this country are citizens and not. That is false. It is the law. Under the 14th Amendment, that all babies born here are citizens. And by a 5-4 majority, we secured with co-counsel the ruling that what Mike Johnson said is false. I talked to some of those moms that morning when we got the win. I was at the Supreme Court. Wow. They were so excited for themselves, but for all the babies and for the rule of law. Now, you're seeing a lot of sour grapes. This should not have been a 5-4 decision. It's very alarming that there were four votes for this open and shut issue at the Supreme Court. And now you're seeing statements like Mike Johnson. We forced even Mike Johnson, Amy, to admit that a constitutional amendment might be necessary because Congress doesn't have the power to do this. That doesn't stop people like him, like the president, like the White House, from fear-mongering and making these absurd statements about what is a clear constitutional rule. Birthright citizenship is protected. Will they try other acts to harass, frighten, intimidate? Certainly. Our legal team is ready. And if you don't believe me, we have over 300 legal cases and matters to prove it, including some of the most high-profile landmark wins, shutting down Donald Trump's corruption, like the Lisa Cook case. He was wrongly trying to fire and prosecute her, like the $1.8 billion slush fund case, the Kennedy Center case. We are going to go to bat for our moms who are being harassed, even though the case was won. And we're going to keep fighting for the Constitution.
0: You mentioned that President Trump made more than $2.2 billion last year, most of it fueled by cryptocurrency profits, but with a significant rise in profits across his real estate business and other family investments, his legal settlements with media giants ABC News, Paramount, Meta, CBS. The mandatory financial disclosure report released Tuesday shows Trump made at least $1.4 billion from his family's cryptocurrency ventures, including $635 million for Trump-branded cryptocurrency meme coins and $590 million from the Trump family's World Liberty Financial crypto business. He defended how he's profited from the presidency while speaking to reporters last week.
10: Well, you know why I'm profiting? Because the stock market's going up. Everybody's profiting. If you have a 401k, how's your 401k done? That up 85%. Thank you, President Trump.
0: So that was President Trump speaking to reporters before boarding the new Air Force One, a Boeing 747 jet donated by the royal family of Qatar, reportedly at a cost of $400 million paid for by the U.S. taxpayers. But Trump plans to keep the jet after leaving office, saying he'll donate it to his presidential library. Can you respond to all of this? And, of course, on the issue of cryptocurrency, the amount of money that those who invested in it lost as the Trump family gained.
8: The behavior of the president, his family, and his cronies inside and outside of the federal government, Amy, is like nothing we've ever seen in American history. It makes the worst scandals of the presidency over the past 250 years, like Watergate or the Teapot Dome, look like weak tea. The profit-taking of over $2 billion by President Trump alone in 1 year, exploiting the office of the presidency to do that, is outrageous and shocking. You have to look beyond American history to dictatorial regimes like Putin's Russia. Or North Korea for similar examples. And even there, it's an extreme, startling example here in the United States. Take the crypto where, at Democracy Defenders, we've been at the forefront of exposing this. You have Donald Trump raking in. Over $600 million while on his Trump meme coin, while the value of the thing has gone down by 95%, well in excess of $1 billion in losses for people. That's ordinary Americans losing hundreds and thousands or even more. When Donald Trump profits, he reaches into the pockets of all of us to take that money. You also see that not just in the domestic arena, but internationally, where a company associated with the Trumps, crypto company World Liberty Financial, took in an over $500 million investment from a UAE Emirati state fund. The Emirates have the most profound connection, for example, to our Iran war debacle. And the notion that they're pumping money into Trump coffers is also a profound conflict of interest. So is Donald Trump regulating, or as the case may be, failing to regulate the crypto industry while he profits from a lack of regulation, but the American people are hurt. It's corruption on a scale we've never seen in American history.
0: Norma,
8: and frankly, seldom in world history.
0: We have to leave it there. I want to thank you for being with us, co-founder, executive chair of Democracy Defenders Fund, one of Davy Hearn's attorneys. He was White House Special Counsel for Ethics and Government Reform in the Obama administration. Coming up, as heat kills 25 people in the last few days in the United States alone and thousands in Europe, we'll speak to New York Times writer David Wallace Wells. His latest essay, We Need to Retrofit the Planet. The heat wave proves it. Stay with us.

0: Sunlight on My Window by Jez Pike. This is Democracy Now!, democracynow.org. I'm Amy Goodman. As we turn now to the record-breaking heat wave that scorched the northeastern United States over July 4th weekend. At least 25 people are dead in New Jersey due to extreme heat and humidity after a massive heat dome settled over the eastern half of the U.S., bringing triple-digit temperatures, disrupting travel and prompting emergency measures for millions of people. Many of those who died were found in homes with no air conditioning, on the street and in parked cars, according to officials in New Jersey. More than 185 million people, more than half of U.S. residents, were under heat alerts over the weekend, with extreme weather forcing the cancellation of Independence Day events in states from Alabama to Connecticut. Severe weather forced the cancellation of the Great American State Fair, a two-hour evacuation of the National Mall in Washington, D.C., and delayed President Trump's 4th of July speech. Here in New York area, the heat wave shattered records dating back nearly 60 years. Central Park reached 100 degrees. Subway stations registered even higher temperatures, while 17,000 customers lost power. This weekend's North American heat wave follows a record-shattering European heat wave that's already been blamed for thousands of heat-related deaths across Spain, France, and Germany. Climate scientists say the burning of fossil fuels by humans is the primary cause of global warming and the reason why heat waves are becoming longer, hotter, and more frequent. On Friday, a team of scientists explained the recent heat wave would have been, quote, virtually impossible, unquote, before humans began warming the planet. This is Theodore Keeping, a climate scientist at Imperial College London, who worked on the analysis.
1: We found that in the last 50 years since a previous heat wave affected Europe in 1976, that the chance of a heat wave like this has gone from almost impossible to something that we'd expect to see every couple of decades. And as the climate continues to warm, we will see events like this increasingly frequently. And in a future climate, this may be something that we expect to be commonplace.
0: For more on the extreme weather here and around the world, we're joined in studio by David Wallace Wells, New York Times opinion writer, columnist for The New York Times Magazine. His recent piece headlined, "We Need to Retrofit the Planet. The Heat Wave Proves It." He's also author of the book, The Uninhabitable Earth. Welcome back to Democracy Now! It's great to have you with us, David. Start off by talking about what's happening here, and if you can put it in the context of climate change.
2: Well, the planet is now warmer than it has ever been in modern human history, basically since the agricultural revolution 10 or 12,000 years ago. We're already outside the window of temperatures that enclose the entire history of human civilization, and we're warming more rapidly than the planet has ever warmed in its history, including periods that where warming produced deaths of 50 to 90% of all life on Earth. So we're running a pretty radical experiment, and things are changing pretty rapidly. Just over the last couple of decades, we've seen the pace of warming accelerate, and we've seen the chances of heat waves like the one that we saw in Europe grow as much as 100-fold more likely. So just since the 2003 heat wave, which killed tens of thousands of people in Europe, a heat wave like the one that we just saw in Europe has gone 100 times more likely. There are a lot of questions about why we haven't prepared adequately for these heat waves, and we should be asking them and doing more to protect ourselves in the future. But I think the baseline observation that we have to make is that things are moving incredibly quickly, and that makes it incredibly hard for us to change our ways.
0: I think Thomas Jefferson wrote in 1776 at the signing of the Declaration of Independence that it was 76 degrees. On July 4th, of course, in this area, it was over 100 degrees, triple digits. Your piece is headlined, "We Need to Retrofit the Planet. The Heat Wave Proves It." I was upstate New York, and trees, there was a kind of, I called it a torrential tornado. It took down trees in the Catskill area all over, and yet was hardly talked about afterwards. And yet it was in the midst of this heat wave that happened over like 30 minutes. How do you retrofit the planet?
2: Well, I mean, there are a lot of pieces to it, but unfortunately, a lot of the natural world, like the tree landscape that you're talking about, it's going to be quite difficult. The human-built environment is a little bit easier, but it still requires something like, you know, take the European heat wave, building in air conditioning for 300, 400 million people who don't have it today, reimagining the way that buildings are built so that they don't retain heat, which is what they were designed to do, but actually repel heat, which is what Europe's going to need in the decades ahead. It also involves different kinds of urban planning. I think about the way that LA has been rebuilding in the aftermath of its fires, resisting a lot of fire codes that might help future, might help neighborhoods, be more resilient in the face of fire in future decades. And instead, the local communities are fighting those restrictions. So, you know, we have an enormous landscape of the built environment the world over, which was designed and erected to survive climate conditions, which we've left behind. And we basically need to reimagine all of that to survive new climate conditions, which are going to get considerably hotter, even just in the decades ahead.
0: Can you compare the U.S. and Europe's approach to climate change to China?
2: Well, you know, China's a kind of a complicated story. They're both the world's biggest emitter. They're responsible for almost one-third of all carbon emissions in the present, and also the source of the greatest hope for climate change, because they are producing something like 70 to 90% of all the world's EVs, solar panels, batteries. So they're both contributing the most to the problem and contributing the most to the solution. In the U.S., we're not producing nearly as much of that technology. We are building out our green energy infrastructure relatively quickly, but we're not doing nearly enough to bring emissions down into line with our targets. And that means that we're heading up against some really terrifying climate thresholds.
0: What has the Trump administration done?
2: They've gone to war with clean energy and tried to undermine it everywhere that they could. They've literally bought off wind projects so that those will not go forward. They've taken an axe to Biden's Inflation Reduction Act, which is essentially a climate bill, and tried to undo all of the tax incentives that were in it to subsidize clean energy. And they've done very little to help the problem of interconnection and the grid, which are so essential to the build-out of clean energy in America. They haven't totally succeeded. Last year, 90-plus percent of new energy infrastructure was green, but they're doing everything they can to put their hand on the needle and change the direction of policy and make America more like a petrostate and less like the electrostate that China is trying to be.
0: So how can the U.S. be a leader on green energy?
2: Well, we need to spend considerably more, particularly on these technologies, the grid and interconnection, so that the developers who are willing and ready to build out solar farms in particular can build them quickly and can install them and make that power available to American citizens. When you saw something like that happen in Australia over the last couple of years, they're now offering their citizens 3 hours of free electricity every single day because the build-out has been rapid and the infrastructure alongside it has been so successful.
0: And talk about what's happening with Africa, the effects of countries that are least responsible for climate change bearing the brunt, even though many thousands of people are dying around the world outside of Africa because of the heat.
2: This is one of the cruelest features of climate change. It is a universal threat. It tells us that we're on this planet together and we have one shared fate, but it also tells us that the same inequities that horrify us about our society in general apply when it comes to climate change. Those with the least are the most vulnerable, they are the least responsible, and they're heading for the darkest climate outcomes. One of the more optimistic things that's happened in the last few years, though, is that countries in the global south, across sub-Saharan Africa, across South Asia, have actually taken decarbonization into their own hands and started building out new green energy capacity on their own, even without help from the global north, which was long assumed to be necessary. They've done that in part because that technology is so cheap coming from China that they're able to afford it themselves. And you've seen some of the most rapid uptake of solar power in particular in the world's developing countries, much faster even than in the global north, where we expected it to be the fastest.
0: The Manhattan Project developed the U.S. atomic bomb. What would a Manhattan Project for renewable energy look like?
2: Well, the interesting thing about the energy sector is that we have the technology that we need to get a lot more progress than we have right now. Solar and wind and batteries are most of the solution. They're not the entire solution, but geothermal needs to be promoted considerably more. The things that I'm more worried about are heavy industry and agriculture, which are big parts of the carbon emissions puzzle, which we don't yet have quite satisfying solutions for. And in fact, some of the things that we thought were going to be quite successful, especially in agriculture, have proven much less useful over the last few years, not panning out like we hoped. So I think we need considerable R&D in those areas, and money just flowing into the system on the renewable side to make sure that the technology that we have today actually gets implemented at scale and pace.
0: Can you explain what meteorologists are saying when they talk about a heat dome, this large, high-pressure system that traps hot air on the ground?
2: Well, it's part of the explanation for the European heat wave. It's part of the explanation for the East Coast heat wave that we just lived through. And it seems to be arising an even more spectacular one in the American West right now, which means that over the coming weeks, we're likely to see quite scorching temperatures west of the Mississippi, which is especially scary because those are fire-prone parts of the landscape that have been dealing with drought, and we may see some really dramatic uptake in wildfire activity in the west. But in general, these are weather patterns that intensify the heat waves that we might otherwise be seeing, making them last longer and more punishingly than we would have expected in the past.
0: What about divesting from fossil fuels? What would that look like?
2: Well, I mean, it would mean depriving some of these companies with some of their operating capital, and I think even more significantly, signaling the political unwillingness to participate in the system of destruction that these companies are leading. I think both of those goals are worthwhile, but we do need to do a lot more than just pull our money out of fossil fuels. We need to supply clean, cheap, healthy energy to the world, which is going to require a lot of additional investment, not just disinvestment.
0: When you were doing research for this piece, We Need to Retrofit the Planet, and for your book, The Uninhabitable Earth, what shocked you most?
2: Well, these days, what worries me most is that global warming is accelerating past thresholds that we used to consider unacceptable. Not that long ago, 2018, the UN published its 1.5 degree report that showed the difference between 1.5 degrees of global warming and 2 degrees of global warming. And the difference between those two levels was considered so significant that it terrified the world into action. That's why we had the climate awakening of the 2019-2020 period with Greta Thunberg and Extinction Rebellion, the Sunrise Movement. All of that, the climate strikes, was the result of fear about reaching that 2-degree threshold and the intensity of the urgency of trying to limit warming to 1.5 degrees. Now, we are basically already at 1.5 degrees right now, and because of the effects of El Niño, we may see something close to 2 degrees of warming as soon as next year. And that's not a long-term average, but in the long term, almost certainly we will be blowing past that 2-degree threshold, which, again, in 2018, 2019, 2020, terrified the world. Now we've made that future inevitable.
0: David Wallace Wells, will link to your piece in the New York Times Magazine, headlined, "We Need to Retrofit the Planet. The Heat Wave Proves It." Coming up, a New York City Council employee has been released after 5 months in custody at the U.S. Immigration Jail in Newark, New Jersey, known as Delaney Hall. We'll meet him. Stay with us.

0: Children, we all shall be free from the album Songs of Slavery and Emancipation. This is Democracy Now!, democracynow.org. I'm Amy Goodman. We turn now to the case of a New York City Council employee who was released in June after being detained at the immigration jail Delaney Hall in Newark, New Jersey, for more than 5 months. Rafael Rubio was taken by federal immigration officers in January during a routine asylum interview, despite having legal protections to live and work in the United States. He had TPS, temporary protected status, as a citizen of Venezuela that was valid through October 2026. Following numerous legal setbacks, including a deportation order, Rafael Rubio was granted asylum in May by an immigration judge and was finally released in June after 158 days in custody. For more, we are joined by Rafael Rubio and his lawyer, Gwyneth Hesser, senior staff attorney at the Bronx Defenders. We welcome you both to Democracy Now!, Rafael. Wow. Talk about the day you were taken and whether you thought this was going to happen in any way.
1: I mean, yeah. Thank you for having me. It was a very difficult experience for me. I didn't know. I kind of had an idea when I was on my way to that interview, to that appointment, that something could go wrong, and eventually did. It was a very difficult experience to go through and to navigate through. When I was wrapping up the asylum interview with a asylum officer, I noticed that he was, like, really, really nervous and anxious. And then when he told me that I needed to turn off my cell phone and put it back in my backpack and proceed to the next room to be met by somebody that he didn't actually identify, I felt that something was really off at that moment. And then when I was raided by this person who identified himself to be as an ICE agent, then I knew that something was about to happen.
0: And you were taken right to Delaney Hall?
1: No. I was actually taken to OCJ in Orange County Jail in upstate New York, Goshen.
0: Uh-huh. Yes. And then?
1: And then I was transferred to MDC, Brooklyn, and then I was transferred to Delaney Hall in Newark, New Jersey.
0: Gwyneth Hesser, what happened here?
2: I mean, that's what they're doing now. I've had clients detained when they show up for court. Rafael showed up for his interview, and they're transferring people. They don't give notice. I have clients that have been taken down south. Luckily, Rafael was able to stay in this area. But this is what we're seeing now.
0: Can you talk about the moment of your release and being there with the New York City Council speaker? I want to go to that clip. We played it in our billboard of that moment when everyone saw that, Rafael, you were free.
1: Thank you so much. You saved my life in many ways. Thank you.
0: Julie Menon, the city council speaker, can you explain what the city council did, what she did? Not everyone has a city council speaker to free them.
1: Correct. Backing you up, yeah, I cannot thank her enough for what she did. I had been denied my asylum claim, and I also had been denied my first habeas. And at that point, I felt that I had no hope to stay in the United States. And then all of a sudden, she called me. I mean, I called one of her closest assistants, Miguelina Camilo, and she happened to be right next to her when I called her. So she was actually waiting for that call. And then we had a conversation over the phone, and she told me that I needed to do something, like changing my legal representation, the one that I had at the moment. And she told me that she has spoken with the Bronx Defenders and that she wanted me to retain their services as my legal representation moving forward, which I did, and with the results that we had.
0: Gwyneth Hesser, if you can explain more, you've Rafael granted asylum in the U.S., but the federal government's appealing this decision?
2: Yes, they are.

0: people is sad, detainees are sad. It's people that have tried to build a future in this country, people that have complied with the law and everything. They have followed the law, they have paid their taxes. They are raising families and children and whatever and whatnot. And all of a sudden, they are stuck in that limbo.
1: How long did it take you to get your blood pressure medication?
0: Like 3 weeks.
1: Can you talk about your treatment in Delaney?
0: Of course. Every time that you got transferred, it seems like they lost record. They don't keep track of the record accurately. So every time that I got transferred, it will take me like a week or 2 weeks for them to timely deliver my medication. That was the case with Delaney Hall as well. When I was ultimately transferred the last time to that facility, because I have been transferred to that facility, then transferred back over to Brooklyn once, it took them like 2 weeks or so to provide me with my medication. So I take high blood pressure medication, and I cannot, that cannot be disrupted like that.
1: We have been reporting on the horror of the earthquakes in Venezuela. Over 100 Venezuelans deported there hours before the earthquake. It's believed over 100 have been killed. Are you afraid of being taken once again, even with the judge's ruling freeing you?
0: If I tell you the truth, yes.
1: And Gwyneth Hester, what can be done to stop that from happening?
2: I mean, luckily, because he had the judge's order granting his release on bond, I've explained to Raphael that they really cannot detain him again. It would be in violation of the court order, but it seems right now that's not that much solace, because sometimes things are happening that are outside of the law. So in theory, it shouldn't happen, but...
0: Correct.
2: Yeah.
1: Well, thank you so much for taking this time. I'm sorry about what has happened to you, and we'll continue to follow your case. Raphael Rubio, New York City Council on Police, just released after being detained at Delaney Hall for 5 months, an asylum seeker from Venezuela, and Gwyneth Hester, senior staff attorney at the Bronx Defenders. That does it for our show. I'll be in Kansas City, July 17th and 18th. I'm Amy Goodman. Thank you.

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1: 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I am Sherry Pennington. I'm your host and the founder of Community Spotlight. And I'm asking you to spend the next 30 minutes with us today because we're going to have an informative and an exciting conversation. It's all about the music, y'all. So, and Community Spotlight, as you know, is about connecting us all, sparking ideas, and moving us closer to positive change. And God knows we need that now more than ever in this community. So.

0: Just want to let you know that today I have the pleasure of welcoming back a true Philadelphia legend whose impact on music, culture, and community spans decades. Leo Gadsden is the executive director of the Producers Guild, which is a respected music entity here, and he's a music industry leader. He's a concert producer, mentor, and tireless advocate for preserving and promoting Black music and culture. He's known by many as Mr. Keeping the Music Alive. Leo has dedicated his life to creating opportunities for artists, educating future generations, and bringing communities together through the universal language of music. His work has touched countless musicians, producers, educators, and music lovers, and his passion continues through concerts, educational programs, community initiatives that celebrate the rich legacy of jazz, R&B, and other soul music. This year marks another exciting milestone as he prepares to present the 13th Annual Live Jazz Festival, and that's an event that has become a highly anticipated celebration of outstanding musical talent and community spirit. Leo is also the subject of the documentary Keeping the Music Alive, which chronicles his lifelong commitment to preserving musical history while inspiring the next generation of artists and readers. So the next time it's around, make sure you check it out. It really is a good piece of work there. So right now, I want you to join me in welcoming my friend and one of Philadelphia's greatest cultural ambassadors, Mr. Leo Gadsden. Welcome to Community Spotlight.
1: Oh, thank you, Sherry. Appreciate that.
0: Yes, thank you for coming. How are you doing today?
1: A little hoarse, but I'm okay.
0: Okay. Well, you got to clear your throat when you got to clear your throat now, because we want the people to hear you. Okay, so congratulations on the upcoming 13th Annual Live Jazz Festival. So what does reaching this milestone mean to you?
1: It's been a long time. And I've been doing it close to 50, but I do my own personal festival 13 years.
0: 13 years.
1: It's amazing.
0: What inspired you to do that? And who were your first guests? Do you remember?
1: Oh, wow. Telling my age.
0: You weren't expecting that one, huh?
1: No, I wasn't expecting that one. I couldn't even remember.
0: Okay.
1: I really can't.
0: So what?
1: But one of the people that I'm bringing this time, he was on one of my first shows. Mm-hmm. So I'm bringing him back as himself. He's playing with Dwayne Eubanks. That's who I met him from Memphis, Tennessee.
0: Okay.
1: And he amazed me.
0: All right, so it sounds like you want to jump right in and talk right about the festival, because there's a lot of things on this agenda here. But we do want to definitely promote that, because this 13th Annual Live Jazz Festival is coming up on, what, the second Friday, right?
1: Right.
0: Talk right. About it. Give us all the details about it.
1: Well, second Friday, which is July the 10th.
0: Yes.
1: And I have four dynamite groups. Trust me.
0: He said, trust you.
1: Trust me.
0: Okay.
1: That's all I ask anybody. Trust me, because I'm not going to bring any nobody. Everybody on this festival is very special to me, and their music is special to me. You know, because I can sort of dissect each one and see what I'm bringing, because what I try to do is bring people up, new people, new voices that a lot of people ain't never heard about, or some of them have albums out, but they are awesome. Awesome. And I try to keep it alive with a lot of philosophy groups. But this year I stepped out and put two New York groups. Young man from England, but he's born and raised in Philly.
0: Mm-hmm.
1: Okay, went to school with Will Thomas and them.
0: Mm-hmm.
1: So I brought him out. So he's home from England, and he's going to bring in a group.
0: Okay.
1: So that was good. And my fourth guy, he's a college student, still go to school, but I've been fascinated with him for like the last year or two, because he played with some other groups, and he just won the piano contest for all colleges.
0: Oh.
1: You know, University, Temple University, they won the band competition, jazz competition, and he won for the piano section.
0: Very good.
1: So I'm going to bring him. And I want people to see these amazing musicians, who they are. They don't have to be in the top 10. I'm okay with that. These guys, they're working their way up. And just to see the growth.
0: Right.
1: Especially when you're young. Yeah.
0: And that's the interesting thing about some of your shows. I know for sure you have a loyal following, and I've been attending when I can, you know, more and more. A lot of times what's interesting is I've never heard of the people. I've never heard, but, and I know you always say, trust me, and people do, and they show up anyway.
1: Oh, right, you do.
0: And they have a good time and then really enjoy the music.
1: They do.
0: So how do you go about finding all of this unknown talent, and what gives you the confidence to put them on?
1: Of course, you know, I'm always on YouTube, reading, recommendations from other people. Some people do. I don't do it all by myself now.
0: Okay.
1: You know, but I know I got a good ear for good music. If I see them, I just tell them, hey, come here. Let's do this. They say, let's go. You know, so I'm proud of myself on that end. You know, just to watch a lot of young people grow, like, let's say, Ebo, you know, Joseph Block, mm-hmm. V. Shane, and they came through my doors. You know, I call myself a first tier. I mean, they at the bottom. But just to watch them rise, you know, that's $1 million.
0: There you go.
1: And I help them get their career started. And
0: that's a beautiful thing.
1: Right?
0: Yeah.
1: They never say no to me. Ever.
0: They never say no. Okay.
1: Let's go, Mr. Gaston. Let's go. Mm-hmm. Let's do it. Once we get a date put down, so I'm really happy. I know they show love to me.
0: Beautiful. Yes, they should, because I've been exposed to some phenomenal people at your place, too, that I never heard of, but I could see them rise, and I see them in the news more and more at different performances. So kudos to you for all of that. So I'm going to give out some of the details for the festival that's coming up, since Mr. Gaston didn't tell us everything we need to know. First of all, it's going to be at his home base, which is the Community Education Center.
1: Correct.
0: 3500 Lancaster Avenue. And so the time is different from what it usually is. This time it's going to be, tell us.
1: 5 o'clock, 5 to 10.
0: And basically that's to accommodate the four groups.
1: Yes.
0: So how much time do you think each of them will serve? That's about 5 hours. So everybody gets how much play? About an hour, and then you take a break somewhere in between, right?
1: Right.
0: Yeah. So some of the people that are going to be featured at this particular festival is going to be, the flyer says James Hurt 3.
1: Right.
0: What does that mean? It's a trio? It's a trio.
1: That's what he wants to be called.
0: Oh, they want to be called 3, not trio.
1: Right.
0: All right, James Hurt and 3.
1: James Hurt used to play with Dwayne Eubanks, and they used to call themselves Spontaneous Creativity.
0: Spontaneous Creativity.
1: And they're...
0: Go ahead.
1: They tough. They tough.
0: Okay. So what does James Hurt play?
1: He plays piano.
0: Oh, that's the pianist you were talking about.
1: Right, he's great. Mm-hmm. I don't know exactly who he's bringing. He's bringing two other people. I don't know who they are yet.
0: Okay.
1: I know one of them's a drummer and from England. So.
0: Okay. So that's group number one.
1: Right.
0: Then you have someone named Satish Robertson Quartet.
1: Yes. I met Satish in New York with a friend of mine, Tim Vaughn. We were traveling up there, and Tim is a drummer, so he took me to the show with him. And I was really impressed with him. So this will be my third setting with him in Philly. He's one of the groups that came down. We used to call it New York Philly Trio Quartet. He got an instrument. He's going to do, that same day is Lee Morgan's birthday.
0: Oh, is it? July the 10th?
1: Yeah, so he's going to do a dedication to him.
0: Oh, great.
1: He plays trumpet.
0: Okay.
1: Plus, he got one special person that's coming from Philadelphia, Orrin Evans, on piano.
0: Okay.
1: Joe Betty on trombone. Khalil Brown. He's on drums. And on bass, Hillary Green. Okay. Oh, you got to meet Hilla Green. Hilla Green reminds me of Tyrone Brown.
0: Okay.
1: Bad cat. I love them all.
0: There you go.
1: So they're going to bring something really special to Philadelphia.
0: Very good. So then we also have Lawrence Jones Quartet, and we was hoping that Lawrence could stop by today, but he's stuck over there in AC. Yeah. But tell us about Lawrence.
1: Well, Lawrence Jones, he's from Philadelphia, born and raised, West Philly, went to Berkeley with Webb G, with, what's his name? I can't think of what he meant. But he's very special. He's been living in England for 30 years.
0: That's him, okay.
1: And he's doing the same thing what I'm doing there. So he comes home periodically. So.
0: And the last group, so Lawrence plays the flute and other instruments.
1: Yeah, the flute, vocal, and
0: flute
1: sax.
0: And vocals and sax. Yeah,
1: yeah. He's bringing the regular, Aaron Graves. Mm-hmm. He's bringing Webb T.
0: Okay.
1: And he's bringing Lee Smith. That's a good lineup.
0: And the last group listed on the flyer is Anthony Aldisi Quartet?
1: Yes. He's got a good quartet. He's bringing John Swanner on the EVI. So it's going to be interesting.
0: Well, it sounds like it is going to be interesting. So I don't know if there are clips of any of this on your website. So what folks can do to go get tickets or maybe, I know sometimes you post music about the artist. I'm not sure if it's before or before or after.
1: Right.
0: But you could go to producersguildphilly.com.
1: Right.
0: Producersguildphilly.com. And for all these groups, it's really a nominal fee to purchase the ticket. So y'all go and check that out. You don't want to miss it.
1: You look at it, it's only $10 a group, getting four groups.
0: Yeah. So how has the festival evolved since its first year? Do you see it growing? Was it always four groups?
1: Yes. Mm-hmm. It was just something different that I wanted to bring to Philly. You know, I think a festival always had no more than at least five, six people, maybe eight. Mm-hmm. That's hard to run. Because I like continuous music, nonstop.
0: Okay.
1: Now, I don't like breaks.
0: We notice. Mm-hmm.
1: Right.
0: So, Leo Gadsden, why is it important to keep jazz alive for the younger generation?
1: Black music. Classical black music. Like, a lot of people don't understand that, but that music involves everything that we do. That music, to me, is like hip-hop. When jazz first started, jazz to me, come across the river on the boat, gospel, mm-hmm. jazz, R&B, hip hop, as well as spoken word. It's all in one. And people need to realize that, you know, we can't keep giving our music away. It's our music, and we got to understand it. It's classical. It's something different. Our music is so spiritual, people don't even realize it. It's spiritual. Like going to church.
0: Okay. Yeah.
1: So we do the same thing. I look at our little children, how they respond to music. Really look at it. I just want to share that because that's what I got with this kid. You know, I have eight older brothers, and they make sure I listen to jazz. Mm-hmm. I would listen to Butter Powell and Charlie Parker when I was about six or seven, but I didn't know what I was listening to.
0: That's how you got started, because it was embedded. You got it through osmosis. Yeah, it was embedded in you through your household, pretty
1: 13
0: much.
1: 13 years, and I didn't really realize how good this music was until I was on my way to Vietnam on a ship, and it came to me.
0: Mm-hmm.
1: I played Miles Davis to get it to Spain, and it hit me. I said, man, if I make it through this, I'm going to keep doing music.
0: Okay.
1: And I came back. 7 years, all I did was study. Study the music, go to any show I can go to, places. I didn't care who the person was, I would go. So it's not about those who control our music. They decide, this is bad, it's captain. To me, that's not necessarily true. It'd be some little black kid and the baby playing drums. Mm-hmm. You never know how they're going to leave vibes. You got to look at that. You know, that's why they need to keep music in school. I was a trombonist. but I didn't study it. Now I wish I had to study it. No, but I'll be getting promoted and producer. And we do need promoters and producers who are true to the music. You can make money off this, but it takes time.
0: Okay. Mm-hmm. I'm trying to tell you, let go of there, because it seems like it's a little interference. I'm trying to get this sound quality as clear as possible, because I want our audience to hear everything. What has been one of your proudest moments, Leo Gadsden, in doing this whole business?
1: I remember my first film when I did Dexter Gordon, Jack McLean, Southampton, Louis Hayes, my name is Jeff.
0: Okay.
1: And I didn't really sell no tickets. But what happened was I left.
0: Mm-hmm.
1: And I came back to the venue. The place was packed.
0: Oh, wow.
1: I had about 1,500 people.
0: What?
1: Yeah, 1,500 people.
0: Really?
1: Yeah, 48 from Baltimore, Calvary Church.
0: Wow.
1: Yeah.
0: That was exciting.
1: I was excited. That would make me say, I like this.
0: Oh, my goodness. That was unbelievable.
1: Right. So that was great.
0: I said we were going to... I'm sorry. Go ahead.
1: The festivals that have been putting on for Hope Philadelphia used to be a PEC. I've been there 17 years to curate it. Most people don't know it's me, but it's me that curated. Except this year, I didn't curate for the 20th year. But I did get the headliner and a young man named Justin Bolden, another Temple grad.
0: Mm-hmm. Okay, so the Hopewell, that's coming up.
1: The 18th, a week after mine.
0: Yeah, right after yours. So everything Saturday, July the 18th, and that's going to be from noon to 7 p.m. I mean, it's so much stuff happening here in Philadelphia, y'all.
1: Of course.
0: There's so much happening.
1: A lot.
0: So this one is the Lancaster Avenue Jazz and Arts Festival. Again, that's on Saturday, July the 18th, from noon to 7 p.m. at Saunders Park. And that's around 39th and Palatine Avenue. Okay.
1: Yeah.
0: Celebrating John Coltrane, huh?
1: Of course.
0: Celebrating
1: Why
0: John.
1: Not?
0: Curated by Mr. Leo, keeping the music alive, Gadsden, who's here with us today. Just sharing information about upcoming things that he's involved in. And, you know, Leo, one of the good moments for me, I remember not the recent concert we did was a brother named Joe Keys,
1: oh,
0: but
1: cool.
0: The first one, the tribute to Gil Scott Heron. Was that beautiful?
1: It was beautiful. And we had our second one.
0: And then we had another one.
1: It was just as good.
0: This one did Joe Keys' music, plus, you know, it was a nod to Gil Scott. But people, before the night was over, people were on the floor dancing, which is a beautiful thing to see. Yep, so it's a lot going on here in and around the city. Is it something else you wanted to say?
1: Well, you know, the Black Bottom.
0: The Black Bottom. Talking to the mic and tell us about
1: that. Yeah, the Black Bottom. That's not mine, but I help out as much as I could. Give advice to people. People do come to me for advice. So I'd like to help them out, get them started. And they haven't really been serious about the Black Bottom. Where we at now?
0: What is the Black Bottom? Describe that.
1: The Black Bottom is the section of Philly, which is around Palatine Avenue, as far from Lancaster Avenue, south to University Avenue, all around that whole area. It's like almost 5,000 blacks living there. They dismantled them, made a move, and the university just moved. But that's a vibrant place, you know, just like this station is. WKU is a good station. I always had my ears on that when I was coming up.
0: Mm-hmm.
1: Especially on Sundays. You got to make it.
0: That's right.
1: Because they were throwing down, not just with just jazz, but all music. That's what I like about this station. It's hidden, but it's a good station. People should stay tuned to it. Because
0: mm-hmm.
1: I wasn't aware they were still on until about, 15 years ago. I met a friend, Al Knight.
0: Mm-hmm.
1: He told me about it. And I came to the station, and we did a show. I did a show. I sold about 20 tickets. Mm-hmm. That told me people were listening.
0: What were they listening to?
1: WKDU.
0: What else?
1: The Black Experience, 91.7 FM.
0: Philadelphia. That's Leo Gadsden, y'all.
1: Nah. Good station.
0: Very good.
1: I come to the station more than any station. Mm-hmm. Any station.
0: Okay. Well, thank you for this. Always a pleasure to have you here. So what's next for the Producers Guild? And how can the community support your mission throughout the year?
1: You know, I don't expect everybody to come to every show, but come once in a while and bring somebody and support our effort, because we don't get grants. It's been to break out my pocket or others. But I do have people who help me. But we just keep it going. So I have to help train the next person to take my place. You know, it's about integrity of the music. It's not about, I got to make all this money. You'll make it. Stop want to make money so fast. Mm-hmm. See, we got to keep this culture going. Because the pioneers, like people like Aunt Blake and them, they wasn't making no money.
0: Yeah.
1: They was making like $60. Oh, man.
0: I know.
1: But they played their hearts out.
0: Yep. It was different then. Everything's been different. Everything changes over time.
1: But, oh, yeah, we know that.
0: Yeah, and money is... You know, everybody needs it.
1: Well, I need it.
0: Yeah, but some people are over the top with their requests.
1: With greed. That's what it is, the greed. But right. That's how we grew up. You know what I mean?
0: Yeah.
1: You know, like, people overseas appreciate jazz more so than we do. And when I went to Japan, when I was like 20 years old, first thing I asked about jazz. Hmm. They were playing jazz. And really, a lot of Japanese people are doing well with my music. Everybody does. I met Mexican was playing jazz. Seriously.
0: Yeah, I know. It's Mexican. A universal language, definitely.
1: And everybody loves it. I mean, United States, we don't really take care of the culture, especially with jazz, like they should. Think about it.
0: But when you really think about it, what is it about jazz? What is it?
1: It's a religion.
0: It's a religion.
1: It's spiritual.
0: It's all those instruments, the way they intertwine.
1: Oh, yes. Yeah.
0: It's just...
1: Improvisation.
0: Yeah.
1: See, when I go to a show, I check the audience out. I check the people out.
2: What is it about jazz? It's a jazz thing.
1: A jazz thing.
0: It's a jazz thing. Doug Page is hollering from outside in the hallway.
1: Right.
0: It's a jazz thing.
1: It's our music, man. So much. All of it.
0: Yeah.
1: I like R&B.
0: Right.
1: I like hip hop. I'm not saying all of it, but.
0: Some of it, yeah.
1: Music talking about who we are.
0: All right.
1: The time that we live in.
0: So let me ask you, who is your favorite jazz artist of all time?
1: Now, everybody expect me to stay trained, but I like Joe Henderson.
0: Joe Henderson.
1: Big.
0: Yeah. What does Joe Henderson play?
1: Tennis.
0: Sex.
1: Oh, he's a bad guy. Oh, my God.
0: Mm-hmm.
1: He introduced me to Mingus.
0: To Charles Mingus?
1: Right. And Charles Mingus introduced me to Phineas Newborn Jr.,
0: mm-hmm.
1: piano player out of Memphis, mm-hmm. which was, he was the mentor for Gary Bartz.
0: Wow.
1: In Memphis.
0: Yep, you've been around and seen a lot of people, heard a lot of music, and helped bring a lot of music.
1: Oh, I try. Oh, I got an interesting thing going on. July 28th, I just made that happen.
0: What's happening?
1: I got this young lady from California. Now she lives in New York. She can come and play for me.
0: She's coming to play what?
1: What? She's going to do some jazz, and this is avant-garde. They got all these different names for jazz.
0: Yeah, avant-garde.
1: Oh, yeah. She's bringing his sister with her, Paul Geist with her. We're just going to put on the show.
0: Okay.
1: Whether people like it or not, we're going to put it on. I like that.
0: There you go.
1: You never know what to expect.
0: That's right. Very good. Well, I'm happy that you stopped by. We are speaking with Mr. Leo Gadsden, and we kind of want to remind you one of the things that we're here to really talk about and hope that you will come out and attend. Is an event coming up on July the 10th, and it's going to be at the Community Education Center, and it is the 13th annual Live Jazz Festival.
1: The real one.
0: He said it's going to be the real one, and it's going to be a five-hour thing going on. It's going to be indoors, I take it?
1: Yes.
0: Okay. Yeah, because you never could tell nowadays with this weather. You never could tell the heat, right. The rain, so... there will be provisions for you to stay safe and comfortable. And
1: air
0: that's
1: condition.
0: A good thing. And air conditioning and all that sort of thing. And all that jazz, okay? So, what's your favorite concert that you ever attended?
1: Oh, man.
0: I'll give you a minute.
1: I'm going to say one of my favorites when I saw Dizzy Gillespie.
0: Dizzy Gillespie.
1: It was Sonny Rollins.
0: Okay.
1: Tommy Mingus, Tumbe.
0: Wow. Oof.
1: The brother from Philly.
0: Joe Jones, not Joe.
1: No. He plays that instrument from Scott.
0: Oh, the bagpipes, Rufus.
1: Yeah, Rufus Harley.
0: Rufus Harley, yeah.
1: All on one stage.
0: Whoa.
1: That was a bad concert.
0: Whoa.
1: And another one was when I saw, I saw one not too long ago before Farrell died up in New York. I had Jerry Allen, Reggie Workman, Farrell Sanders, James Carter, Jerry Allen, piano player, and they had, Gus Tane Watts.
0: Okay.
1: I'm sitting right next to the table, eating, and first up playing. The creator had a master plan, and behind him was Reggie Workman. And he was playing A Love Supreme, and just to see that mixture of it, I thought, oh my God. And my thought was, anybody hear that? What I just heard? That's what I'm thinking.
0: Yeah.
1: I'm right up front.
0: Yeah.
1: That's when you know you got an amazing concert.
0: Wow. You know? I know. You just love the music
1: I love
0: much.
1: It. I did a concert with Mama Chamel.
0: Yeah.
1: It was like Easter weekend, Saturday night. He was playing Pasadena. And he stopped and went in the heart with the piano and said,
0: What?
1: Tears came down my eyes. And that's when I said, oh man, I'm a promoter and producer. I couldn't believe this. Same thing. I said, if the people hear this, I'm intense.
0: Yeah.
1: I mean, a lot of people now, they tell me, you just sit down and enjoy the show you did, but I can't.
0: Right.
1: You know, I move around.
0: Yes, sir. Yes, sir. So we're out of time here, y'all, but I just want to remind you to go check out this 13th annual Live Jazz Festival. Go to producersguildphilly.com. And then also on the 18th, there's at 39th and Powelton Avenue, you have the Lancaster Jazz Festival, right? Yep, Jazz and Arts Festival. So we thank you for listening. Hope that you will stay tuned. As usual, if you have news that you think we can use, we ask that you go to WKDU.org, Attention Community Spotlight. Until the next time, go in peace, stay in peace, pray to God, and by all means, put those guns down.
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0: That was Atsayan. That was a request for Alina.
1: Hello, this is John Dwyer from OCs. And you're listening to WKDU Philadelphia. What a f***ing year. Stay well and vote for the love of God.

the patio and an old barbed wire on the funeral fire. 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

Hey, how's it going? This is Derek H. from Where's the Remote, and I'm reaching you from social isolation, but I wanted to say thanks for listening to WKDU. This is my Megaseg playlist you're hearing. This is a bunch of files that I got uploaded to our RoboDJ and are getting put on loop. 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

There are many mixed messages out there about the need to wear masks during the outbreak of the coronavirus. Here's some important advice about how and when to use masks. If you are healthy, you only need to wear a mask if you are taking care of a person with a suspected infection. Wear a mask if you are coughing or sneezing. 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

Hey, how's it going? This is Derek H. from Where's the Remote, and I'm reaching you from social isolation, but I wanted to say thanks for listening to WKDU. This is my Megaseg playlist you're hearing. This is a bunch of files that I got uploaded to our RoboDJ and are getting put on loop. 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

Hey, how's it going? This is Derek H. from Where's the Remote, and I'm reaching you from social isolation, but I wanted to say thanks for listening to WKDU. This is my MegaSeg playlist you're hearing. This is a bunch of files that I got uploaded to our RoboDJ and are getting put on loop. 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

How's it going, Philadelphia? My name is Tom Dang, and I'm here to tell you about enduring COVID-19 with virtual museums. Going into self-quarantine can have many complex issues and complications beyond having enough food and supplies for 2 weeks. In terms of entertainment, it also probably means you're in for a lot of boredom, a lot of Netflix, and a lot of browsing the internet. But there is a way you can get a little culture and education while you're confined to your home. Google Arts and Culture has teamed up with over 500 museums and galleries around the world to bring anyone and everyone virtual tours and online exhibits of some of the most famous museums around the world. Now you get to go to the museum without having to leave your couch. Google Arts and Culture's collection includes the British Museum in London, the Van Gogh Museum in Amsterdam, the Guggenheim in New York City, and literally hundreds of more places where you can gain knowledge about art, history, and science. This collection is especially good for students who are looking for ways to stay on top of their studies while schools are closed. Get cultured while on quarantine. This message has been brought to you by the folks here at WKDU.

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And today, I am covering for our beloved Keith Richards, not the real one, Victor, who has a show called Keith Richards. I've never even listened to his show, and I don't really even know who Keith Richards is. So, I'm actually going to look that up. Here it says he is an English musician, songwriter, singer, and record producer who is a member of, the Rolling Stones. I guess I should have known that. Anyways, I hope everybody is having a nice time on this rainy, rainy day, staying inside, tuning in on your little radios at home, or if you're driving through the storm. I hope that the music I play right now can make it a little bit better. I'm going to start with a classic that I love. I've been thinking a lot about Philly music, and one of Philly's most renowned musicians is Evelyn Champagne King, and she did a cover of Aquarius that I am going to play because it's gorgeous. Love that song. If you haven't heard it before, here it is.

this is Carter covering for Keith Richards, and I'm going to read you a little PSA. 211.org. Over the past year, America has faced the worst economic downturn since the Great Depression. 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That's 211.org. So you just heard, first off, Aquarius, Evelyn Champagne King's version. She also had The Brothers, Vicky Sue Robinson, the New York Community Choir, and Kofi Ayisi on there. So lots of people collaborating on that one. I hope you enjoyed. After that, we had Gift Shop by Gizmo, which is Gizmo's newest song. I recommend checking Gizmo out. Very cool band. And then we had No Me Voy by Orchestra Akokan with Carolina Oliveros featured. And then on my show, in an hour, I'm going to be playing another one of their new songs. Up next, we have the new Radiator Hospital single, Wall Between Us. I love Radiator Hospital. They send us almost every single record, so it's really great to be playing them on the station. Here we go.

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I want to give a shout-out to The Black Experience. 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The Black Experience has been broadcasting through WKDU's airwaves since the 1970s, making a full return during WKDU's 50th anniversary in July of 2021. A different communicator each will provide their own special broadcast as if it were when they were undergraduates at Drexel University. 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Their current schedule is Sunday, 12 a.m. to 12 p.m., so you have 10 hours then to listen, or Sunday, 3 p.m. to 6 p.m. So they take, like, a three-hour break, which is crazy. I don't know how they do it. They're incredible. If you've never listened, I highly recommend you check them out. You just heard Wall Between Us by Radiator Hospital, their new single, Waterfall by Babe Rainbow, Increase the Peace from Flytrap, Cool Keith, and DJ Weasel. And you're about to hear Sella off of Aaliyah's new album.

You just heard Maybe I Still Love You by Love Spells, Liminal Stages by, in all caps, BALTHVS. Not sure how to say that one. We had Bad Bara by Chloe Kaylet and Sela by Aaliyah. This is Carter, and I hope you're enjoying the show so far. Make sure to stay in tune for my show, which is coming up in 15 minutes. Today, I will be interviewing the documentary maker, Dante Foley. He is releasing a documentary called Upfront with Black Punks in about a week, I think on Sunday next week. And so you should listen to hear all about Black Punk, his experience as a filmmaker, and yeah, he's very cool. I definitely recommend. Up next, we have the new Knitting song, Exit Desire.

Guys, that song is so crazy. I love the way they did everything on it. That was Waiting number 2 from The Sacred Souls and Victor Axelrod. Before that, we had Exit Desire from Knitting. And up next, a very special song, Ladybug by Alana Bell.

You just heard Sayonara Penguin, Ichiko Awoba's newest single, and before that we had Ladybug by Alana Bell, and now we are at the end of Keith Richards for today, and we're on to Carter.com. 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Later on today's episode, in about an hour, you are going to hear an interview with the one and only Dante Foley, the director of the film Upfront with Black Punks, which is premiering in Philadelphia next week. But for now, some music. Right now, we're playing Thief by Quarto Alto.

You just heard Elvis Presley in parentheses La Cajita Feliz de by Empanadas Illegales. They're fantastic. I discovered them this week. They're so fantastic. Before that, we had Mami Keke by Orquestra Akoken and Kiko Ruiz. And then previously we had Waiting on the Right Time from The Sacred Souls and Axl Rod. Which is different than Waiting Number 2, but they use, I think, the same samples, so it's cool. I'm going to do a quick PSA before we move on. Urban Tree. The Urban Tree Connection, UTC, is a 501c3 community-based organization, and our mission is to build a neighborhood-rooted food and land system through community leadership development and land-based strategies in West Philadelphia. Over the last two decades, we have partnered with residents of West Philadelphia's Haddington neighborhood to develop and sustain community-driven greening and gardening projects. Our network of garden and farm sites are a space for communal growing, gathering, and education that fosters deep community engagement and leadership development of all residents, all ages, to build healthy, sustainable communities. Urban Tree Neighborhood Food Farms was founded in 2009 as a solution to food insecurity and the growing number of vacant lots in Haddington. They have also developed 27 other vacant lots and have converted them into pocket parks, community gardens, and educational spaces. Together, these sites comprise a network of green spaces that annually produces 6,500 pounds of sustainably grown and culturally significant vegetables. For more information on how you can participate in their efforts for a greener, more sustainable Philadelphia, or to donate to their ongoing work, go to urbantreeconnection.org. That's urbantreeconnection.org. urbantreeconnection.org. Up next, we have Paprika by Japanese Breakfast. Amon, who is the DJ of White Noise, he recommended the movie Paprika to me after I told him I watched Inception. I watched Paprika, and it's basically like Inception stole everything from that movie. It's an anime, and, you know, that happens, but it was wonderful. Highly recommend. And this Japanese breakfast song is called Paprika, and I looked it up when Amon told me about it to see if it was about Paprika the movie, and it is. So here it is.

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is Greater Than or Equal to Infinity by my buddy Jaden from Jersey. Lots of good music from him. I also want to take the time to shout out May, the DJ of Radio Novu. Let me check when that show is, but May's going to come on in just a little bit to take over my show. I'll be playing my interview with Dante Foley, the director of Upfront with Black Punks, the new documentary that's premiering next Sunday at Vox Populi at 6 p.m. But May's going to come over and just oversee that playing and maybe play a couple songs after the interview is done. So I'm very, very grateful to her. Her show is Tuesdays from 8 to 9 p.m. So if you like her voice later when she comes on and talks, then you should definitely listen to her show tomorrow at 8 p.m.

Hey.

Hello, everyone. You just heard I'm Going to Tell My Therapist on You by Pink Shift. Pink Shift is a band that I talk about in the interview with Dante Foley, which I will play in about 5 minutes. Before that, we had Spit by Flytrap, Sleep in It by Coffin, and Several Got Away, the new Dinosaur Jr. single. Up next, we have Germ-Free Adolescence by X-Ray Specs, because if I'm doing an interview about black punks, I should play a little bit. So, yeah, X-Ray Specs is super awesome. Thank you so much for listening to my show. In just a few minutes, May, I'm going to play the interview, and May will be taking over because I have a doctor's appointment. Finally. Yay, I'll be healthy. And that's why I'm playing a song called Germ-Free Adolescence. Ha ha. Okay.

All right. Dante Foley is the director of Upfront with Black Punks, the new and upcoming documentary, and its Philadelphia premiere will be made at Vox Populi next Sunday, which I believe is, yes, the 12th at 6:30. So here's my interview with him. Give me 1 second. It's taking a second to play. I'm going to play you another X-Ray Specs song.

0: It's like really.
1: Okay, guys, I figured it out. Are you ready? Pausing the music. Rough transition. That's okay.
0: Warm.
1: Here we go.
2: It is so warm. Where are you right now?
0: I'm in Cleveland, Ohio. West Side, I guess. It's not as bad. You know, we get some winds here, so that's nice. Mm-hmm. Can you hear me okay?
2: Yes, I can. Perfectly.
0: Okay, sweet.
2: It's so nice to meet you. I'm so excited to play this on my show. I came up with a couple questions, but mostly I just want you to tell me everything that you want the world to know.
0: That's so broad. I'm so bad at answering broad questions. But
2: Well, I'll go into specifics then.
0: Okay.
2: So I'm going to start with, what's your name?
0: Hey, I am Dante Foley. I go by Square Symbols on socials, and I've been playing music for about over 13 years and been making stuff on the internet for about 6 or 7 years now.
2: Okay, so you grew up in Cleveland, Ohio, correct?
0: Yes, grew up East Cleveland, Ohio.
2: How did that impact your musical journey and your film journey?
0: That is a great question. It's been an interesting one. I grew up in the same neighborhood as Bone Thugs and Harmony. They're a famous rap group that came out of Cleveland in the early 90s. So generally, I didn't really have access to live music as much as I would like to growing up. My cousins and my uncles were producers and rappers. So I mostly just tried to hang out with them. But they had more access, and they lived in a different part of the city than I did. I was primarily an art student. So I studied graphic design and illustration for a pretty long time, took some classes in my local community college, and just didn't really align with me. I don't want to be a depressed person drawing Ariel in a basement for the rest of my career. Or the market for that has changed so much. And while I was in school studying it, my curriculum just kept getting more and more complex. But I did take a drum course, and even though I was really bad, I'm yo, I got to do this some more. So once I kind of moved out of my mom's place and started working, I would go to open mics, and all my friends were musicians. So that's where I met a lot of the folks that I would end up playing music with, and slowly, bought a drum kit in 2013 and started playing every night and going to open mics and jam sessions. And that's kind of where the start of my music community kind of came together. And then from there, it's weird to say,

0: progressively, you know, worked my way up on like the drummer plays for everyone ladder. And then from there, I joined a band called Morning of Black Star. And immediately, like, we just started touring 2017, 2018, in which we would play South by Southwest festivals in Montreal, Chicago, New York, that kind of thing. So that's basically where it started. And then from there, I was able to meet so many different musicians and people who, you know, either organize in the punk scene or play. And what is that? Oh, it's a truck. There's a truck leaving. I am so sorry. So after that.
1: Hello, this is May here at WKDU Philadelphia, 91.7 FM. I don't have much to say right now. I'm covering Carter's show for the next hour while they have a doctor's appointment. So I'm not like actually covering it because they're playing. Well, I'm playing their interview they had with Dante Foley, who has a movie premiere coming out Sunday, Philly movie premiere. But I'm just playing that, and I'm here to you know, keep watch. But that's it for me. Continuing the interview now.
0: Meet some people, and I always like kind of stay in touch with the folks that I meet on the road, and that led to like more opportunities, but also me finding out that there's like a broader ecosystem for kind of like my specific quote unquote niche experience. So from there, it just, I had, I think during the pandemic, I started making drum videos, and I realized that I really liked editing and how film worked. And then eventually that led into me making video essays talking about like how weird country music is now. I had a pitch. I had a pitch for the documentary because I just knew so many people who just operate in so many different, you know, roles in the scene specifically. And I just like kind of wanted to hear what their stories were. And then like, the more I talked to them, like the more I realized that like, we're all kind of like of the same, you know, generation or experience or struggle. So thankfully Spaces was opening up grants for this kind of work. I submitted the pitch and got it. And then eventually just like, I think after my summer tours, I just like hit the road and went to different cities and started interviewing people. And then editing it over the course of like 2 months, and then we have the documentary.
2: Touching on the pandemic, I just, in Philly as well, I've been talking a lot lately about how independent venues just, they had to close down during the pandemic. They had nothing, you know, their entire source of income was gone. And you know, I feel like that hit throughout the whole country, and it's just like devastating. But I'm glad you mentioned that, because not a lot of people think about how the music industry has changed since that happened, but it really has. There's so many less opportunities. Also, I have seen your drum videos. I was doing a little research. Very, very nice.
0: Thank you.
2: If the listeners are interested, they should find you on Instagram and look at those. But yeah, that's all very cool. I love the way you just told that story. Like, it was very, you know, one thing after the other after the other. So I was going to say, how did Upfront with Black Punks get started, but I guess you already said that. But what do you think, what was in your mind when you were coming up with the idea? Like, what inspired you? Were there other pieces of media or specific people, or like, was it all just you?
0: I mean, it was a combination of a lot of things. Like, I don't want to be shady, but like, so much of like Black Punk media

0: seems to be more or less feeding into kind of like an aesthetic, where it's attempting to kind of rectify two truths at the same time. One, I did like a longer video about what happened to rock and roll music. It's something that, like, you know, music scholars have been talking about for a long time, and we already have the answers to, but it's not necessarily like a casual conversation. And, you know, me being in Cleveland, like, the, you know, the Rock and Roll Hall of Fame is like literally down the street from where I'm staying. It's important to be more like straightforward with like how culture and music culture functions and how things are perpetuated. And to that point, like, so much of like the conversation now about like in quote unquote the culture back seems to be just like making 90s or 2000s style rock music with just like, you know, putting black faces on that.
1: Yeah.
0: In a way that like I felt doesn't really address, you know, the people who were there in the first place. They're bandmates in my band currently who were like the only black femme leading a rock band in like 1996. And or folks who have been doing like avant poetics or noise inspired music or, you know, DIY beat driven work since like the early to mid 90s, early 2000s. I've been the only like, you know, black drummer in a band full of white people. I know tons of other people who have like a similar experience of like trying to be in a small town or like have bandmates who are all white and like not understanding like what your personal struggle is. So I felt like it was more important for me to make something towards that and not in a way of like just kind of feeding into like a commercial machine of, you know, just aestheticized.
1: Yeah, I agree. I feel like a lot of documentaries about subcultures, they really just like, they give it one sound and like three faces and three ideas, and then that's it. That's an entire subculture. That's an entire like movement, you know, and there's so many people under who would fall under the wings of these movements or subcultures that they leave out by just like commercializing the aesthetic of it. And I've definitely seen that with like black punk music as well. You know, there was like Afropunk in the 2000s, which is great because we have the Afropunk Festival, but even then it's like, okay, that's one sound. We're not necessarily, you know, just talking to every single person who experiences this. It's like, that's just one part, you know?
0: Yeah.
1: So I'm glad you said that. Would you say that, so since the like start of all the Afropunk stuff in the 2000s, would you say that black punk has changed a lot, like the movement has changed into more of a direction that you would want, or like, I don't know, how do you see the history of that, how do you perceive it?
0: It's an interesting space. I feel like to an extent I would say that like what black punk means is kind of wrapped up in like the same, what's the word? Like niche aesthetic as like a lot of things are. Things are like, there's a lot of alienation.
1: Mm-hmm.
0: I think because of how like capitalism functions and how folks don't have access to like IRL spaces and regional scenes and sounds. So a lot of it does happen online a lot, which is a little bit disconnected, but I think that folks are attempting to rope that back into an in-person experience. So I'm looking forward to how that will look. I know personally from what I'm able to show in the documentary and like what I'm able to see if I'm like, you know, trying to tour or play shows locally or abroad, that, you know, there are regions, parts of Cleveland, Columbus, Philly, New York, Chicago, all of these like scenes are very connected in a way in which they're supporting each other. And I feel like that seems to be like the emotion the documentary is. And it wasn't for me like being a part of this group I would have met some folks in Chicago, or I wouldn't have met these people in Philly, and like that kind of perpetuates itself. So I'm hoping that there's more of like a broader conversation around this, but it does seem like, you know, we live in a system built by algorithms to an extent where like folks can only see what shows up on their feeds a lot of the time. So like,
1: yeah, that's very true. I think even when people try to like diversify their taste and what they see, it's still like you have to make an active effort at all times to be able to do that, and that's hard.
0: Yeah.
1: So you are on Minary, correct?
0: So yes.
1: I am too. This is wonderful. Sweet. So I know that I play a lot of music. I'm a music industry major here at Drexel. And I know that being non-binary has impacted my experience as a musician a lot. So I was wondering how that impacts you, if you feel like further marginalized with your gender identity, and just what that's like for you.
0: It is an interesting thing I've been thinking about a lot recently, because I've been out with, you know, to my family and to like most of my friends and folks that I've been engaged with for about like 6 or 7 years now. Mm-hmm. And I feel, you know, generally pretty supported, but it is wild when you're a part of like a culture and an industry that is like so heavily focused on men presenting a very specific kind of way. And especially with touring, like I fill in for other folks sometimes, and like I'm usually just like surrounded by dudes for a month or 2 weeks, and it is very strange because like there are ways that men communicate or like take up space that, you know, can reinforce gendered norms. But on the other side of that, it is what I find interesting about like specifically like Black music and music in general is that like it's the only place in which men can be like somewhat vulnerable and like somewhat queer-coded and engage with gender in like a non-normative way. And so I don't know, I feel like I'm always in the middle of those things. I try genuinely to just be a silly little goof, have a good time. What I experienced on tours is like I'm just happy to be here type beat, and I feel like that seems to permeate my life or my band experience, as well as like the camaraderie that comes along with that. And you know, when dudes are weird, I have to speak up and like enforce a love, compassion, like their spots in which they are not as experienced in. So it does make, you know, it makes the person who has to have like some uncomfortable conversations sometimes. But you know, again, like from playing and like being like the only Black member of a band sometimes in the past, I feel like I've already built up a high tolerance for that, and like the capacity to be more forthcoming with how I think and how I feel, and how I express myself, and be unapologetic about it. So I guess if that answers the question, yes and no.
1: Yeah, it does. It does. I feel similarly to you. I feel all of those feelings a lot, you know? Like, I feel very excluded sometimes, and I feel also sometimes that music is the only, like, space that I have, you know, the freedoms mm-hmm. that I want to have. I was watching a Pink Shift video. Do you know that band?
0: Oh.
1: They're relatively new. Let me look up some facts about them. They're a rock band, and the lead singer is non-binary. They're from Maryland, I believe. They started in, like, 2022. They're, like, rock, but they're a little bit punk. But I was watching the lead singer's TikTok the other day, and they were talking about how it used to be that they identified as a girl, and so it was hard because there were all these male-dominated spaces in music, And they didn't have a place in that. But then there was this kind of like separate thing where like people would be like, okay, now we're going to fill up an entire bill with women. But now that they're non-binary, and they have been for a couple years, the band kind of stopped being on those women's slots. And they realized that, like, just having festivals for women and shows for women is kind of just an equal and opposite reaction to our bills full of bands. And that was fascinating to me, thinking about that, because I feel that, too. You know, there's no, like, there's no counter movement that's like, let's just have everybody in one place. It's all like, okay, one kind of person here, one kind of person here. But I don't know, I've been thinking about that a lot lately.
0: It's a huge part of like, and it's always something that, I don't know, I'm always like thinking about, where like the group that I'm in, we've always been very like diverse in how we present ourselves, and multiple members are queer. And we always like want to make sure that like we hold space to be, you know, a collection of outsiders, instead of it just being, you know, folks assuming or going like one team versus another. Because that is how spaces are set up sometimes, because people really have the reins to talk about making space for everybody. It's usually like, you have to do this, do it this way, or do it that way. And, you know, it's a conversation that I hear about often, because I know like a lot of, you know, indie Black folks who also align with like Black womanhood, because, you know, that is something that they have come up and, you know, had to experience, and that's a very unique, specific experience. So it seems like within like Black queer spaces, that is expanding, and I do like that. Specifically in our city, shout out to Mixed Juneteenth and the work that like queer folks are kind of doing to disrupt the notion of like having a binary space in the first place, and just letting all queer people celebrate and hold space together. Because it is, I think, as we kind of unpack white supremacist, capitalist patriarchy, we're all kind of like leaning more into a less binary world in the first place, within that deconstruction. So I feel like that is what's gonna probably change spaces the most. And I see it happening kind of in the hardcore space, which is interesting. But I'm not sure how quickly other spaces will follow.
1: That's definitely happening in the hardcore scene in Philly too. I'm like pretty active. And I go to friends' shows a lot, and it's like one of the most open like places to just anyone that I've ever been. You know, all the people are just so welcoming, and everyone just goes out on the floor and starts moshing, and it doesn't matter like what size you are, what your gender is, what your race is. It's all just, we're all just people. It's very cool. Okay, I'm gonna move on. How did you choose who to interview?
2: Hello, this is May here at WKDU Philadelphia, 91.7 FM. I'm going to rewind that a little bit so you could hear the question, but I'm here covering for Carter for the next 40 minutes, and I'm going to read a quick PSA before I get back to the music. I mean, not music, interview. It's an interview. It's not music. If you see or suspect ICE presence at your school, alert the principal immediately. Principals are required to observe and protect those inside the building by escorting ICE outside and away from students, faculty, and families at all times, and obtaining any available documentation from the agents. The school administration is to communicate with the Office of General Counsel, share any available documentation, and await guidance. Please call or text Juntos Raid Response to report any ICE sightings, arrests, or raids in Philadelphia at 814-205-3293. We can all do our part to help vulnerable communities in Philadelphia and beyond. Become a sanctuary defender today and visit vamosjuntos.org. Thank you. I will get back to the interview right now.
0: And hold space together, because it is, I think, as we kind of unpack white supremacist capitalist patriarchy, we're all kind of like leaning more into a less binary world in the first place within that deconstruction. So I feel like that is what's going to probably change spaces the most. And I see it happening kind of in the hardcore space, which is interesting. But I'm not sure how quickly other spaces will follow.
1: That's definitely happening in the hardcore scene in Philly too. I'm like pretty active in it. I go to friends' shows a lot, and it's like one of the most open like places to just anyone that I've ever been. You know, all the people are just so welcoming, and everyone just goes out on the floor and starts moshing, and it doesn't matter like what size you are, what your gender is, what your race is. It's all just, we're all just people. It's very cool. Okay, I'm gonna move on. What, or how did you choose who to interview for Upfront with Black Punks? And was there anyone you wish you could have gotten in touch with that you were unable to?
0: Ooh, there's so many. But like due to like the scope of the project, I had to like scale a lot. Initially supposed to be a lot more ambitious. There were folks, you know, Josh from Black Hippie, who was like a band based out of Tennessee, or I think they're in Memphis, Tennessee. Yeah. Interviewed them. I had contacted James Spooner, who was the person who originally did the first Afropunk like festivals and documentary back in 2003. There were a bunch of folks in LA that I wanted to talk to, Oakland specifically. Southern, like other parts of Southern California, some parts of Northern California, Portland. But I think around the time where I was getting ready to do a lot of that kind of filming, specifically on like the West Coast and the South, is when the safety around flying just got kind of up, and people not getting paid for work due to like DOGE cuts. So like, I just didn't want to put myself in a situation where like I would fly somewhere and then just kind of get stuck for a couple of days. Cause like that's what was happening to a lot of people. So I kind of just kept it pretty regional and made sure that I can like catch the bus and have like at least like a 24-hour gap between like home from shooting.
1: Yeah.
0: But I think that kind of made it better because it became like a more regional story. So I guess that is where I wanted to go, who I chose, who I wanted to interview, is basically like, since I've been doing social media for such a, not a long time, but a decent amount of time, I've like stayed in contact with and like built like a nice network of other like Black folks who are in the alternative scene or who make stuff or who organize. So I just like put everybody's name into a spreadsheet and then just like sent a bunch of DMs. And then from there, it was just like about me attempting to see if I can get them to schedule something, because artists are notoriously bad at scheduling. I don't know what it is.
1: That's true. People, but I'm like, you were great, it was so, by the way. You were so easy.
0: I'm like, yo, I gotta like keep it. Like one of the main people that I wanted to interview, it took me like literally 4 or 5 minutes just to get something settled with them. And they like live 2 hours away from me. So I'm like, it's wild. But I guess that's generally how it happened.
1: So I'm hearing that you're like glad that it is more of a regional thing. What do you think specifically you got out of that? Like,
0: it's, I mean, so much. First off, like, I think that for it being from people who are like all like very, very connected in very specific ways, it can act as an extension of, you know, the past 12 years of my life of like this, what community building can be. And like everybody either knows each other or have at one time seen each other play or played with each other. Like, those are all like beautiful, beautiful things. And it kind of, it's jarring for me because I'm like, oh wow, like these I made like 6 or 7 years ago led to like me being in this person's apartment, like talking to them about their lives. And like, that's a beautiful thing.
1: Yeah, that so, is.
0: I guess that.
1: Yeah, I think that's great. I love, I've been working with Philadelphia Music Alliance, and so I've been learning a lot about Philly's music scene and like just talking to people from Philly, talking about Philly community, and that's it. And it's so powerful. Like, I learn about so much detail and how like club culture has grown and how it's like died down and what that community was like, where they all are now, what like the new like upcoming people are trying to do with the whole thing. It's so yeah, I think it's great that you were able to capture that with your region in Ohio. Is it just Ohio, or like how far were your limits, do you think?
0: So like the interviews took place in, you know, pretty, not wide, but like in a decent amount of this region specifically. So we have a couple in Cleveland, we have a couple in Columbus, one in Chicago, I think three in Philly, and three in New York. I think that's it.
1: Okay. That's good. That's a lot. That's a lot of cities.
0: It is a decent amount of cities.
1: When you went to these people's like apartments, how long were you there for? How long would you talk to them for?
0: It would be like an hour 30 experience at most. Generally, like, I'd make sure to like bring some coffee or if they needed anything. I had a pretty cute setup that I literally was finding out how to operate while doing this for the first time. So it was hot mess, you know, everything's like a learning process. Thankfully, most of the footage came out really well. And like looks really nice, but that was horrifying.
1: What equipment were you using?
0: I had a Sony ZV-E10 mirrorless camera with like some lens that I should have definitely paid more money for. And then I had like this mobile tripod thing that could like really, it's just a pole that has legs and extends out pretty far, so I was able to use that. And I think I had some clip-on mics that I got from some auction website or whatever. And that and then like an old phone that I'd use as a receiver that had like a headphone jack so I can listen back to the interview while they're recording. I think that's everything. Yeah, it's like kind of like a book bag full of a couple things and, you know, extra batteries and whatnot. And that is done. I think everything was shot on the same equipment for sure. And then I have three performances that are part of the film as well. One from the band Commitment, one from the band Minority Threats, and then another one from my band Morning of Black Star. And those are just filmed on my phone. I was just out at a show one day and I'm like, I should probably film this. And I think some of the audio is also used in the trailer because like every hardcore show has like just like a feedback section, but like that's gray background noise.
1: Yeah, I did hear that.
0: So that's basically how it was done. Like all in all, the equipment cost for that, I just turned in my grant report, was lower than I thought it would be. I was able to do all of this for about, or like with the equipment, under $2,000. I got a couple of deals, all the equipment was under $2,000, and just like me walking around with a backpack, being in different cities after catching like a greyhound, and surprisingly not being sleepy, and going to people's houses. Or we shot in parks a lot too, so that was also a great option. I think those are the only two places, right? Some apartments, someone's friend's house, and a bunch.
1: Oh, sorry, you cut out for a second. But yeah, I got most of that. Yeah, that's really cool. I'm glad that you didn't have to spend too much on all of that. I think sometimes like film can be deceiving how good it can be for such low costs, because like big productions spend so much, and they're great, but there's so many low budget films that are also great that people forget about a little bit.
0: Heard that like what Obsession was like $750,000 to make, which
1: yeah it was.
0: I'll look at that. Like, it's more about like the practice, like making stuff. Like I feel like the more you put yourself in a position to like work on video or work on music or work on audio, the more time you spend doing it, the more you learn like little tricks to like help your stuff look a little bit better if you're like leaning into that.
1: Mm-hmm. Okay, my next question is, you were talking, I asked you like who you wished you had interviewed, and you said that
2: it had to be— Hello, this is Matt here again at WKDU Philadelphia 91.7 FM. I will rewind so you can hear Carter's question. I am covering Carter's show for the next 30 minutes. Just saying the station ID now. I will get right back to the interview. Once again, you are listening to WKDU Philadelphia 91.7 FM, and you should keep listening. This interview has around 13 minutes left in it, and then I'm going to play some songs until the next people come on, the DJs come on, Soup du jour, at 4 o'clock. So get excited for me playing songs that I did not prepare a playlist beforehand. I'm picking them randomly. But yeah, 13 minutes left of the interview. I'm going to play the rest of it now.
0: Work on music or work on audio, the more time you spend doing it, the more you learn like little tricks to like help your stuff look a little bit better if you're like leaning into that.
1: Mm-hmm. Okay, my next question is, you were talking, I asked you like who you wished you had interviewed, and you said that it had to be more regional than you initially planned, but it also says volume one after the title of your thing. So do you plan to make a volume two, and would that be kind of a broader reach?
0: Yes. The next part of this series, I wanted to talk about industry more, so like more people who are like working or organizing with the punk scene and industry, and like, you know, the conflicts between those things. It'll probably be a fussy because, you know, I've had some experiences at like, you know, festivals and stuff like that, and I kind of want to help conceptualize or get like a better a more rooted take, you know, on black talent being booked within the music industry and like what that means now. My next similar project, I'm going to do something related to jazz. So volume two might be like a couple years out, but I'm hoping to kind of tackle that within the same vein as well.
1: Mm-hmm. That's very cool. I'm glad that you want to do that. I was going to ask, like, are there just artists being interviewed in volume one, or is it like other industry people, venue owners, you know?
0: It's a collection. There are traders, because a lot of what I forgot to mention was the series was inspired by my friend Reagan Buchanan, who, she's a black punk. She played in bands, sang and played drums. But she's also like a really talented artist, and she draws and illustrates things. And she had a book called The Secret History of Punks, in which she would write blurbs about historic black punk groups, and then she'd draw like illustrations of them as well. So it's like an actual physical book. And then to celebrate the release of this book, she did a huge show of, what is that? She did a huge show about black punks in New York. And sadly, I couldn't go because I think I had like another gig or something like that. So I was like really upset. But yeah, super huge inspiration to me. She's been drawing and doing Hocktober, which like for all of October is like a drawing challenge for other artists. So they draw and post like pictures of like black people in historic rock and roll, punk, whatever. And you know, they get other artists involved. So her and Southside Frank are in the documentary. And Frank's just like, you know, he's a part of the punk scene, but he's also just like primarily an artist. He, you know, finished art school a couple years ago. Mm-hmm. And he's always looking to do work and share stuff. R.A. Washington is primarily, I'd say, like more of like a poet, printmaker, and beat maker. We have a comedian, Yodoye Travis, is in it. I loved watching his stuff on Complex, you know, Foo Foo Complex, all that. I don't really mess with that, but he's a very talented comedian, so it was really good to have him as be a part of it. My friend Destiny, Lucretia McEvil, she's like they're an anarchist and they make stuff on YouTube. They also have like a show where they talk about punk artists and music. Marcus, the Paradigm Shift, who, you know, filmed a lot of, you know, punk sets in his specific scene, but also is a streamer, makes content online as well. So it's like a lot of different people in addition to musicians. Or folks who like wear multiple hats.
1: Yeah, I think that's really great, especially because a lot of people associate punk with just music, and it's not that. It's an entire culture and movement, and so many people can be part of punk without being a musician or even being involved with music. So it's great that they're part of that. I just looked up Reagan Buchanan, and I'm seeing the portrait of John Lewis that she made, and I've seen this before, which is so cool. I've seen this. I think I have it, like, saved on Pinterest somewhere.
0: Yeah, she gets around. Like, she's, like, working all the time. It's ridiculous.
1: Yeah, her stuff is beautiful. If any of the listeners are interested in this, I recommend that they go check out Reagan Buchanan. I know this is pre-recorded, but it will be on live. So, okay. My next question is, what do you want people to take away from the documentary? Like, when they step out of the theater and they go to their friend, what do you want them to say?
0: Oh, that's it. I think. But primarily so much of the work kind of puts a spotlight on just how, I don't know, microaggressions inform so much of the space. And what I want people to kind of take away is that, you know, as Ade says, like, just because you're part of, like, a subculture doesn't mean that, like, it gets rid of, like, all the problems in the world or, like, you know, all the problems that are inherent in so many other, you know, avenues of American life, paraphrasing. But, yeah, you know, that we haven't gotten as far as we think we have, but there are broader networks of support, and there is a way to both be a part of culture and hold more space for more than, like, you know, for folks who are different than you and what that looks like. While also just celebrating the triumph of, you know, having these spaces exist in the first place. The fact that there are still newer bands and more Black, Brown, and queer folks leading kinds of projects speaks to something that I didn't think was possible 15 years ago. So honestly, I don't know what I want people to think outside of, like, you know, hold more space for Black and Brown people within alternative subcultures. Yeah, I guess that's it.
1: Yeah, definitely. How many people do you think this documentary is going to reach? I know you have 2 premieres, right? Like, do you have a goal in mind with the outreach? Do you have, like, marketing going on? How has that been for you?
0: It is an experience. I've never, like, I don't know, I'm not a self-important person. I've always been a drummer because I get to sit down and just kind of move the back. So this is like a new thing for me. I don't really know what I'm doing. I would like more people to see this though. So I am within my capacity and like workload now, just trying to set up stuff in other cities every 3 to 4 weeks to see how and just like kind of gauge reception. I'll probably like apply for some festivals and see if that works. But I've never done anything like this before. So whatever helps, I feel like doing press and just talking to people about it is probably like the most organic. And, you know, I haven't been able to do that as much. So I'm hoping a decent amount of people see it and that it can at the very least reach the folks who are interested in this kind of work. And if that happens, I'm happy.
1: Yeah, that's great. Oh, I was wondering, you've been describing all of this as like a very solo project. But did you have any help, you know, with all the things?
0: I had so much help. Thankfully, like, I had friends who offered me a place to crash that wasn't like super amazingly expensive or help with introducing me to more people. One of the interviewees there, who plays in a pretty huge band right now, like linked me with so many other punks in his in their city. It's like, that was dope. I had friends who made music that I can like draw on and like ask them to, you know, get some background music for it. So it was really like a team effort of people who were really gracious and offered me like space and resources to help get this done. So yeah, very, very much team effort. I just did all the editing myself, which I'm not sure if that's a good or bad thing yet, but I am understanding that like, yo, I do like doing the editing, even if it is like the most neurotic thing to possibly do to yourself.
1: Yeah, that's very admirable. I could not do that. I don't have the patience. I've tried to make, like, a 1.5-minute music video, and I get frustrated. And how long is the documentary?
0: It is 1 hour and, like, 12 minutes, I believe.
1: Yeah, no way. That's great, though. I think it's great that you had all the people you had to help you and fall back on and connect you with other people. I love the way that community works like that. And then my next question is, are you going to be at the Philly premiere?
0: Yes, yeah, I will be in Philly for a week. I have like a lot of friends in Philly, so like I'm trying to hang out a little bit. So I will be there on the 10th, I believe, through like the 15th or 16th. I can't wait for this premiere. It's going to be really a lot of fun.
1: I can't hope either. People I'm definitely going to go and bring everyone that wants to come with me. And hopefully people on the radio will hear this right now and come as well. Can you like tell when it is and where?
0: Yes, it is July 12th. 6:30 p.m. at Vox Populi, the Leaks the Gallery. I've never been there. I've seen some pictures of the space. It looks great. Doors at 6:30, July 12th, Vox Populi. It's going to be fun. And bring some friends if you can make it. I believe we're doing like a sliding scale from like $5 to $10. It's accessible, but we're not going to turning anyone away. So whoever wants to come can come. And if you can support the project, that would be great.
1: Mm-hmm. That's great. That is all the questions I have for you. Is there anything else that you wanted to say?
0: Not really. Big thanks to Spaces and the Andy Warhol Foundation. Yeah, the Andy Warhol Foundation. For making this possible. I'm excited to share this with as many people as possible. So yeah, definitely come through on the 12th if you can.
1: Okay. Thank you so much. It was so great interviewing you. I'm excited to meet you on the 12th. And yeah, that's everything.
0: All right. Do I just like peace out? I don't know.
1: Yeah, we can just peace out.
0: All right. Much love.
1: Much love, Dante.
2: Hello, this is Megan at WKDU Philadelphia 91.7 FM. You just finished listening to Carter's interview with, sorry, I, hang on, let me double check. Yeah, Dante Foley. I thought that was what his name was, but I wanted to double check. Interview with Dante Foley, for their documentary movie premiere. Coming Sunday, like they said in the interview, but should be very cool stuff. I guess I'll play like a couple songs to cover the next 15 minutes. But first I'm going to give a quick shout out to Soup du Jour with DJs Casey and Anna, revealing our deepest, darkest secrets and also listening to music. It's Monday, 4 to 6 p.m. It's right after this, and it's alternative, Latin, and whatever they want. So make sure you stay tuned for that, and I guess I'm just going to play some songs now. I'm going to start off with On the Side of the New Jersey Turnpike by Guilt off of their new album, I Saw Myself in the Black Screen. Yay! All right. Goodbye.

Hello, this is May again at WKDU Philadelphia 91.7 FM. I think I only have time to play like two more songs, so that's what I'm gonna do. The next song is Lovebird by I Dialed Your Number off of their new album, one of my most anticipated of the year, one of my favorite artists right now. Teenage Widow just came out July 3rd, I believe, so this is the lead single from it. So I will get right into that now.

Hello, this is May here at WKDU Philadelphia, 91.7 FM. I have one more song for you, so just wanted to say thank you to Carter for letting me come on their show, play a couple songs, and watch over everything while they're gone. And I don't have much else to say. Thank you all for listening to my music and the interview also earlier. But I have one more song, The Chicken from Outer Space by Foxtails. All right. Goodbye. Okay. It's not playing. Okay, it's playing.

satisfied. It's gonna bring you back. I'm satisfied. Tickled too, old enough to marry you. I'm satisfied.

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I forgot to say when I started the show that you are listening to Drexel University's free format non-commercial radio station, WKDU Philadelphia 91.7 FM. And the next song is 1981 by Teen Blush.

Hello, I'm back to tell you what you just listened to. The song that you just heard was Organism by Tommy Guerrero. And then before that was Full Cloud by Attaboy. Before that we heard Trust in parentheses You by Christian Taylor. And then 1981 by Teen Blush. And I also want to say that on Wednesday, July 15th, King Missile Dogfly Reunion is happening at the Rotunda. It's an all-ages show. Doors are at 7:30, and the show is at 8 p.m. with Cheer Accident and George Corian and the Spleen. And that is, again, at the Rotunda. Doors at 7:30, show at 8. And the next song that you're going to hear is Cradle by Feeble Little Horse.

I'm back to tell you that you are listening to Drexel University's free format non-commercial radio station, WKDU Philadelphia 91.7 FM. The song that just played was Nothing's Accidental by After Louise. That was Casey's pick, and I really liked it. Good job, Casey. Casey still picked music for today, even though she's not here to hang out. And then before that was Driftin' by Joey Quinones. And yeah, before that was Cradle by Feeble Little Horse. You can hear more Feeble Little Horse coming up, but a different album. We're both really into Feeble Little Horse right now. And I also want to say that if you are in the presence of an ICE agent on school property, you do not have to provide ICE with information about students, faculty, or families under any circumstance. Remember that under the outlined district protocol, teachers and faculty are not permitted to check the validity of warrants or agent credentials or share student information. 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This has been a public service message from WKDU and our EMM charity, Juntos. And I miss you, Casey. The next song that's going to play is Without You by Winter. Just kidding. I'm going to play I Wasn't Fully Cooked by Knitting.

Hello, I'm here to tell you what you just listened to. Starting with the last song that played, which is Oil Show by Radiation City, and then Province by TV on the Radio, then Without You by Winter. And we started with I Wasn't Fully Cooked by Knitting. And the next song that's going to play is Tin Man, which is from a different Feeble Little Horse album. I got into Feeble Little Horse because of the newest album that they just put out, which is great. But this weekend I started listening to this album, which is, I think the album from before that, it's called Girl with Fish. And it's also really great. So, yeah, and if you like this song and you liked the Feeble Little Horse song that played before, they are coming to Philly in either September or October. All right, so this is Tin Man.

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This is Soup du Jour with Anna and Casey usually, but no Casey today. The song that just played was This Year by Beach Fossils. And before that was Mami Keke by Orquesta Akokan and Kiko Ruiz. And then The Devil Bought a Lemon by Degler. I'm going to take a second to shout out another show on the radio. The Black Experience has been broadcasting through WKDU's airwaves since the 1970s, making a full return during WKDU's 50th anniversary in July of 2021. A different communicator each hour will provide their own special broadcast, as it were when they were undergraduates at Drexel University. 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The current schedule is from Sunday 12 a.m. to 12 p.m. and 3 to 6 p.m. So it plays for a long time. It's easy to find some time to tune in, and it's a really cool, iconic show. So it's called The Black Experience. They play R&B, soul, and jazz. And the next song that is going to play is Oh My by Fat Mez.

All right. The song that you just heard was Amiga by Neutro Shorty. Before that was My Silver Lining by First Aid Kit. Very different vibe. And then Oh My by Fat Mez. I think now is a good time for some Philly haps, which is events coming up in Philadelphia in the next couple days. So tomorrow, July 7th, Buck, Meek, and Kisser playing at Johnny Brenda's at 8 p.m. That is 21+. And then on Wednesday, July 8th, MC Chris, Megaran, and Megaran are playing at Kung Fu Necktie at 8 p.m. That's a 21+ show. And Lowercase Roses, Koof, Ivy, and Liz DeLise are playing at Johnny Brenda's at 8 p.m. That's 21+. And then on Thursday, July 9th, Queen of Jeans, Pontiac Flair, and Aggie Miller are playing at Spruce Street Harbor at 6 p.m. That is an all-ages show. And then Pocket Dimensions, Magical Retirement, Tyranny Green, and Ex-Locals are playing at upstairs at Abyssinia at 7:30, and that is 21+. And what else? The next song that is going to play is Rodeo by Mama.

Hey guys, how we doing? I'm pretty good. You are listening to Drexel University's free format non-commercial radio station, WKDU Philadelphia 91.7 FM. The song that just played is Amnesia. I was nervous about that one. And that was by Chairlift. And then before that was Mora by Wednesday. That's from the album I Was Trying to Describe You to Someone, which I haven't really tapped into yet, so I have to listen. I liked that song. It was Casey's pick. And then before that was Desahogate by Danny Ocean and Ryan Castro. That's on Danny Ocean's new EP, Babylona Blue, which is pretty good. I was just listening to it. I liked that song. It was fun. I'm going to do a little PSA really quick. What are some of the best and most effective ways to document and record your experiences with a raid or police stop? Juntos offers you a few strategies for recording these interactions that are in line with your safety and with the First Amendment. You have the right to take photos and videos of ICE and the police. Agents will try to say that you cannot do this, but it is your right under the First Amendment. The important thing is to maintain a safe distance. When documenting, make sure to note where did the raid or stop occur, the date and time of the incident, how many agents were present, did they identify themselves as ICE or as the police. The public has rights. It's within the law to document situations as they unfold. We can all do our part to help vulnerable communities in Philadelphia and beyond. Become a sanctuary defender today and visit VamosJuntos.org. To report any ICE settings, arrests, or raids in Philadelphia, please call or text Juntos Raid Response Hotline at 814-205-3293. This has been a public service message from WKDU and our EMM charity, Juntos. Now I'm going to play Vanilla by Flipchurn.

the song that you just heard was Looking at You by Juniper Honey. They're a still pretty small band based out of California. They have a pretty good catalog. If you like that song, check it out. And then before that was Head Start by Rhett Momney. And now I'm going to play Train in Vain by The Clash off of London Calling.

Hey guys, that was Happy When It Rains by the Jesus and Mary Chain. I thought it was fitting for the weather today and last night. Last night's storm was crazy. My ceiling did start leaking. And then before that was Teeth by Mallrat. And then to end the show today, I'm going to play Who Do You Belong To by Spirit of the Beehive off the album or the EP You Are Arrived But You've Been Cheated. It's the final track on the EP. Thanks for listening. Hope you enjoyed it. This was Soup du Jour.

0: It's Amy, and it is now time for my show, Music for Pseudo-Intellectuals. I have control of the board for the next 2 hours, so you better keep that dial locked, or I will find you, and I will set it back to WKDU Philadelphia, 91.7 FM, Drexel University's free format, non-commercial radio station. Thank you for joining me, as always. 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I play anything that I like.
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0: Anything that I find interesting here on WKDU Philadelphia 91.7 FM. And I think we're starting off. I got some Laurie Anderson with Kronos Quartet queued up for you. I got some of the new Boards of Canada, but we're going to kick it off with this really lovely kind of country ambient instrumental bit from a guy named Cole Berliner. He's a guitarist in a more well-known band. What are they called again? Kamikaze Palm Tree. That's what they used to be known. Sharpie Smile, I guess, is what they're more well-known now. But he made this lovely kind of like spaced out country western instrumental record. This is the title track, The Black Door. Hope you guys enjoy. Thanks for tuning in.

Hi. Oh, we just heard there. Some Wednesday off of last year's Bleeds. That's the intro track, reality TV show. No, sorry, reality TV argument Bleeds. Excuse me. Before that, something off our new music shelves from Boards of Canada. New record, Inferno, continuing to play out behind me, but I played you guys the track Prophecy at 1420 megahertz. Before that, a compositional piece from Laurie Anderson, composed for the Kronos Quartet. I think it was composed in like 2015, but I played you guys the studio recording of it from 2018. It's a piece called Landfall. Like many Laurie Anderson pieces, it was a like multimedia live electronics slash compositional piece. But it's kind of like a movement inspired by her experience living through Hurricane Sandy, and it reflects in a lot of the titles of tracks, including the one I played you guys. The electricity goes out and we move to a hotel. Something that I hope the storms we've had this weekend has not prompted any of you, especially in the midst of the Pico strike. Ooh. And then kicked off the show with a lovely guitar instrumental that kind of sounds like video game music in a certain way, from Cole Berliner, The Black Door. It's the title track off of something that came out like a month or two ago that I just now found. But thanks for tuning in. We're going to keep it pushing with the music, I guess, actually. We're going to have a bit of a shift in pace, I guess. You guys have probably recognized this song, but maybe not this rendition. And that's because it was a hit over in the UK, but became internationally famous. Oop, wrong fader. Internationally famous from a cover by George Harrison in the 80s. Very different vibe of the original, though. This is James Ray with Got My Mind Set on You. Just amazing horns. Good stuff.

Okay, this was totally unintentional, but fade out behind me here is a great song from King Missile, specifically in their early Dogfly Religion permutation of the band. And it turns out WKDU is supporting them playing in Philadelphia for the first time in 25 years under the Dogfly Religion makeup of the band, alongside Cheer Accident and George Corin and the Spleen. They're going to be playing, where are they playing? The Rotunda! They're playing the Rotunda on Wednesday, July 15th at 7:30 p.m. So if you like that song, Sensitive Artist, what I consider in many ways the soundtrack to my radio show, it's the theme song for it. You can go possibly see it played live once again on July 15th. WKDU is supporting King Missile playing the Rotunda. How fun. But we're going to go on to some 90s stuff here. Sold American. Just a great bass line opening. So hope you guys like this.

bride of the church, the blessed exchange of the upper room of annual dividend. It's getting harder to crash on the carousel. No room remains and no warning bell before the market closes.

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Playing out behind me here, I've got the new Emperor X record that came out, like, last week, I think. It's called Unified Field. I have given it a brief listen-through, and I really enjoy it. I love Emperor X. This is, like, a well-known thing about me. He's a very idiosyncratic songwriter. I just, once you get into the idiosyncrasies, it's really charming. It's really interesting stuff. True DIY warrior. And did not plan this either, but he's going to be in Philly, actually, this weekend. He's going to be playing a show over at Yuki Club at 7:30 p.m. this Saturday, July 12th. It's an all-ages show. Emperor X is the headliner with openers Little Hag and Soft Idiot. Actually, last time he swung through Philly, it was a few years ago, I went not realizing that, like, a last-minute opener was apparently the guy from The Hotelier, who are apparently a very beloved emo band who I did not know existed, and the fact that the singer was brought out for an acoustic set that was announced, like, a day or two beforehand, people freaked out, all these people bought tickets, I did not know what was going on. I was seeing so many people at that show that I was like, I didn't know you listened to Emperor X. He's a pretty acquired taste in many ways. But as a result of, I think, the Hotelier thing, there was essentially, like, a pro shoot. During the show, there was, like, a full-on film crew with good quality video, good quality audio, and I found out, like, a few months ago that this shoot existed, and it's up on YouTube, Emperor X at Yuki Club. It's a great show. I'm glad that it exists, because there were some really great renditions of some classic Emperor X tracks with interesting renditions, different instrumentation, but I found out about it because somebody was watching it and was like, You're like right in the front of this entire live shoot, which I was, and I was singing along because I love Emperor X. And if you want to be singing along up front, I don't know if there's going to be a pro shoot or not. Once again, Emperor X is playing Yuki Club this Sunday at 7:30 p.m. And yeah, I really like the new record. Western Teleport is, like, one of my favorite records of all time. And this is very much in that strain. There's a couple of songs, I think, that were re-recorded. I think Praise Jesus, Hail Reagan is an older track. But I love the production of his stuff. That's part of why I like Emperor X so much. But enough of Emperor X. What else did we listen to? Let's see. Played you guys something. I said from the 90s. It's from 88. I'm sorry. Sold American with Feel Better. And then before that, another incidental. Did not mean to be, you know, fully repping acts who are playing through Philly in the coming weeks. But yeah, played you guys King Missile from their Dogfly Religion rendition of the band early King Missile from the 80s, who are going to be playing Philly first time in 25 years over at the Rotunda, and apparently WKDU is supporting that show. So I don't know, I guess I'm just tapped in to the heart, to the beating heart of the scene, or maybe the scene's tapped into me, into my beating heart. Whatever. But we're going to listen to something off our new music shelves from an act called Gizmo. Fantastic band name. A little single, some great scuzzy 90s style guitars, although produced in this year. A track called Gift Shop. Let's give it a little listen.

lovely little tune there from the act Doryo. It came out last year, I want to say, on Earth Library's records called Super Love 3. And I played you guys the track Make My World. And then before that, that little instrumental guitar piece, I'm gonna keep the record playing actually behind me. One of my favorite summertime artists to play, it was this guy, Steve Hyatt. I think he's passed away since. He was most well known as a fashion photographer, actually. I think he was over in the UK. But throughout like the 80s, 90s, into like I think the early 2000s, he would make these little instrumental guitar recordings, mostly for friends, to just play in the background, ideally during the summertime. And somehow, I guess the recordings made it outside of his social circle and got some reissues. I'm pretty sure this record that I'm playing, Girls in the Grass, is from 2019. I think he recorded it specifically for public consumption. But no, it's like the perfect laid-back guitar music. Lovely stuff. So yeah, like I said, I'm going to play in the background for the rest of the show, I guess. Before that, Piebald with American Hearts. Oh, and sorry, the song I was playing was Dancing in July. Before that, I played you guys American Hearts from Piebald from 2002. And then started the half with something from Gizmo off our new music shelves, a track called Gift Shop. In case you haven't gathered, this is kind of my vague, unofficial 4th of July show, I guess. Vague America themes, concepts. I guess that Emperor X song, a lot of American commentary and stuff. I'm sure many of you, like many of you, I myself and my friends, we actually were just killing time the entire day to wait for fireworks. And then, of course, the fireworks didn't go off when they were supposed to. And I was hanging out with them up in, like, Mantua. And myself, my friends, and seemingly everyone else in the city of Philadelphia were just wandering the streets, confused, looking at the sky. No fireworks came. As we all know, they went off at 2:30 a.m., whatever. The only fireworks we saw were like kids setting off like Roman candles on the sidewalk and like random backyard fireworks. But I don't know. In a way, it felt very fitting. And I don't know. It was a very beautiful memory to just kind of be in this like joyous daze with a bunch of people just being like, I don't know what's going on. We're here. Do you want sparklers? I don't know. Interesting memory. Also, friends and I watched Rocky. I've never seen Rocky before. Did not know that Rocky is an explicitly bicentennial themed movie. So who knows? What's the timing? So my friends and I joke that we'll watch Rocky 2 in 50 years for the tricentennial. We gotta keep it with anniversary 4th of July's, I guess. But whatever. I'm not here to talk about Rocky the movie. I'm here to play you tunes and also read you guys PSAs as per FCC regulations. So let's learn about Bibashi. Bibashi has been helping people since 1985. Bibashi Transition to Hope was founded as a full-service HIV and AIDS organization with special interest in serving low-income people of color with HIV disease. As the second oldest AIDS service organization in the Philadelphia region, Bibashi was the first African-American organization in the United States to address the AIDS crisis. It remains one of Philadelphia's largest community-based minority providers of HIV and AIDS education and services for the urban community. 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That's spelled BEBASHI.org. Okie dokie. Housekeeping is out of the way. Back to the tunes. And what tunes do I have you? Looks like the first of these that I purposely planned an upcoming live show here in the great city of Philadelphia from Lomelda. Lomelda is going to be playing the Calvary Church on like 48th in Baltimore. I think on the 11th, let me check the WKDU Instagram, in part because we're doing a giveaway. We're doing a ticket giveaway. We have some tickets to give away, and we're doing it via our Instagram. We are at WKDU. But yeah, let's see, Lomelda show. Yes, that's right. It is
No, it's the 15th. Sorry. 7:15, Calvary United Methodist Church. Bill is going to be Lomelda, Plume Girl, Home Baker, and Porcelain. You can go check out what the terms and conditions of the giveaway are, once again, on our Instagram. But this one I did purposely plan. Lomelda, what track am I playing for you guys? Let me check the notes. I'm playing something off of Thanks from 2017, some old school Lomelda. I'm going to play you guys the track Out There. Wait, I have to count. Wait. Here we go. I was too busy chit-chatting instead of being a DJ. Here we go. Lomelda, here on WKDU.

90s soul demo from, I think, Cleveland. The act was called Love Apple. I don't think they ever released anything officially. Like I said, these are demo recordings that kind of languished, and they got a numero reissue in, or I guess issue, in 2012. Great track called Man on the Side. Once again, the band's called Love Apple. Before them, who did I play? Yeah, let me check my notes. Played you guys some of that Lomelda out there. Once again, Lomelda is playing Calvary Community Center / Church on 48th in Baltimore on July 15th. And WKDU is doing a giveaway on our Instagram. So if you were rocking with that Lomelda track, maybe you can go see it performed live. Once again, that's a giveaway that's on our social media and not on air. So do not call me. If you want to enter, check out the rules for such on our Instagram. Once again, that's at WKDU. Fun stuff. I should probably remind you all, well, I have to remind you all, that you are listening to Drexel University's free format, non-commercial radio station, WKDU Philadelphia, 91.7 FM. And my name is Amy, and this is my show, Music for Pseudo-Intellectuals. Hope you guys have been enjoying the tune so far. I got another hour to go. Another hour of great songs. I love a catchy tune. Ain't that the truth? As always, thanks for joining me. I love doing the radio show. And now we're gonna listen to some great, kind of like, I don't know what you would even call it. Like, I guess it's twee-ish, but it's more so like spacey guitar stuff. It's a band called Hydroplane. A bunch of the members in Hydroplane were actually in another act called The Cat's Meow. Once again, if you're in that more melancholic twee 90s sound, late 80s, early 90s sound, it's great stuff. This is a lovely song called City Terminus. Another situation, I don't know if it was ever released when it was recorded, but I found this off of a compilation that came out last year called Selected Songs 1997 to 2003. Lovely. It's kind of like Kitty Craft-esque, actually, now that I think about it. But lovely stuff nonetheless.

spiders. And then spiders and mouse. At least I found, you know, my beautiful.

Hi, hi. Off our new music shelves. UK act Mary in the Junkyard. I'm pretty sure they're part of the windmill scene that produced Indie Darlings and Most Annoying Person You Know's favorite bands, Black Country, New Road, and Black Midi. A track called Mouse. They have a new record called Role Model Hermit. And I've been liking these singles, I think, more than I thought I would off of an initial listening. But before that, played you guys from Tortoise, classic TNT, which I have never actually listened to in my life before this week. Instrumental piece, 4-day interval. Before that, another something off our new music shelves from the act Knitting, track called Photocopy. And then before that, I mentioned before, Hydroplane, 90s, kind of like loopy guitar music, fun stuff with like a little tinny breakbeat situation. Hydroplane is the name of the act. Played you guys the song City Terminus. And we're going to keep with this kind of like spacey long tracks, but this one has a bit of a groove. Like I said, vaguely American, vaguely 4th of July themed. Gotta play something from Lonnie Holly, who is primarily like a visual artist, considered like a self-taught outsider artist in many ways. But a few years ago, he started to record music. And it's really great stuff. It's really interesting. A lot of it's commentary-like over like early new age-ish type beats kind of stuff, but he's increasingly been doing collaborations with other artists. This is off of 2023's Oh Me Oh My with More Mother. And it's got a great beat, actually. This is a track called I Am a Part of the Wonder. So let's groove a bit, folks.

grandpa.

wonder of the world. In aid spinning off its axis, blackness illuminated, blackness illuminated. We have been here before. We are always returning. The essence, the roots.

What's up? You are listening to Drexel University's free-format, non-commercial radio station, WKDU Philadelphia 91.7 FM. What's fading out behind me here? British? Question mark? Act that I've gotten really into in like the past month or so. It's a guy who produces under the name Skeleton, in which every vowel is an E. So Skeleton, S-K-E-L-E-K. S-K-E-L-E-T-E-N, Skeleton. Put out a record last year called Mentalized, and it really captures this like kind of kaleidoscopic but like down tempo, but still rhythmically interesting, very like late 90s, early 2000s in my mind, electronic stuff. It's really great. This is something off of that Mentalized record called Crack in the Shell. And before that, played you guys that nice long Lonnie Holly and More Mother track. Yeah, fun stuff. But we're coming up at the half, so I should probably do some housekeeping. I'm yet to get a message from them, but after my show is fellow DJ Geo's show, Spilt Milk, which is every Mondays, 6 to 8 p.m., back in the saddle again after a little break last semester. But yeah, Spilt Milk plays music that pleases and music to take home with some post-punk, new wave, dream pop, shoegaze, grunge, and alt rock. Once again, Spilt Milk with Geo, Mondays 8 to 10 p.m. If you like my show, I can almost guarantee you will like Geo's. We have a lot of overlap in taste and interests in many such ways. But let's see, what do I have for you next? Well, first I have to tell you that you're listening to Drexel University's free format non-commercial radio station, WKDU Philadelphia, 91.7. I think I already did that, actually, I realize now. But some extra for coverage, I guess. But up next, I got some old school Alex G for you. I was listening to Trick a lot this past spring. I never gave it like a full proper shake, I guess, in many ways. But let me tell you, Alex loves those dang animals. And we're going to listen to one that is all about that. Animals off of Trick. Hope you guys like it.

Boy howdy. This is Lorelai. Oh, no, this is not Lorelai. This is Amy playing some. This is Lorelai, America's current indie sweetheart. We finally have new music. Billy came back, new single off of a forthcoming record, not another reissue of Box for Billy, Box for Star. Yeah, Billy Came Back is the name of the track. Oh, and guess what? Guess what auto plays behind this? Another Box for Buddy, Box for Star. But that's right, folks. This is Lorelai is back, and get ready to get banged over the head by Matador Records to let you know that it's going to be out on September 11th this year. Before the new This Is Lorelai plays you guys, some David Byrne. Everybody's Coming to My House off of America Utopia, the studio album version before it got Broadway musical -ified, Broadway live performance-ified with a chorus. Yeah, I think I mentioned that me and a bunch of friends hung out for the 4th of July, and it truly was like the most random smattering of people. Even the circle of people who are my friends, it is the most random smattering of people. Like, I had to explain, I had other friends from a different circle show up to this house, and I had to go through the web of like, okay, how does everyone here know each other? So-and-so is like the brother of this person whose childhood best friend is now dating this other person, and those two people moved to Philadelphia, XYZ, whatever. But the whole time, the song was playing in my head because I was like, yeah, everybody is coming to not my house. Just kept on inviting people. It was like, yeah, we got something. You can come here. Before that, once again, Skeleton spelled with all E's, Crack in the Shell. And I guess I do have some more housekeeping I got to do. So let's see, what PSA are we going to read? What PSA are we going to read? I was too busy chit-chatting with the youngins here at the station. So yeah, let's learn about foster parenting pets from the PSPCA. Ever wanted to be a foster parent for needy animals? The PSPCA needs your help. A foster parent is someone who provides temporary housing and care for an animal sheltered at the Pennsylvania PSPCA. Their foster care program is designed to provide a caring home where animals can receive more individualized attention. Sometimes they are recovering from illness, on hold due to a court case, need to be socialized, or just aren't old enough to be placed in a forever home. Benefits of being a foster parent are, you get to experience the joy of having a pet without having to make a lifetime commitment. You save the life of not only the animal being fostered, but free up space in the shelter for another animal in need. And foster parents have the first chance to adopt their foster animals or arrange adoptions with qualified, interested parties. They encourage foster parents to help find forever homes for their foster babies. If you are interested in fostering an animal from one of their locations, please fill out the foster parent application on their website. Please note it may take 1 to 2 weeks for applications to be processed. They appreciate your patience. You need to be at least 18 years of age or have your parents' permission and consent to be a foster parent. If you have questions about getting involved, you can reach out to them at the Pennsylvania SPCA website. Okie dokie. What have I got? Once again, this is the vaguely America-themed show, vaguely 4th of July-themed show. So we got some Bratmobile. Shop for America. Here on WKDU.

Hello, everyone. We have some slight technical difficulties here at the station, but we just heard some CC Dust, Shinkansen number one. Before that, played you guys something from Beak off of an EP from 2019 LA playback track called The Russian. And before that, some Bratmobile with Shop for America. And once again, to close out the my vaguely America slash 4th of July themed show, not really themed, I just like have like six songs that had the word America in it. closing us out with some The King of Summertime music, in my opinion, Jonathan Richman. This is Parties in the USA. And I'll be back next week, folks. Let's see if I can work out this technical issue. Thanks for listening. Stay tuned for Geo. My name is Amy. This has been my show, Music for Pseudo Intellectuals.